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My name is Corey Roddick. Huge fan of Megadeth. Real happy for these guys. Their final album is their only album to ever go to number one on the Billboard charts. And meanwhile, all Dave Mustaine's probably thinking is, stick that in your pipe and smoke it, Metallica. It's KMOD.

0: They are falling in reverse. You got voices in my head rocking your Sunday. Tulsa's Rock Station, 97.5 KMOD. What's going on? Corey Roddick in here. 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

0: Something Wicked is new stuff from Breaking Benjamin. You got it on Tulsa's Rock Station, 97.5 KMOD. You can hear them do that song live and all the other Breaking Benjamin stuff you love. They're going to be hitting Walmart Amp on October 13th, and they got Chevelle and Starset along with them. You want to go and check out their fall tour? We can make that happen for you right now, as a matter of fact, on a Sunday. 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

so sick of David Lee Roth, dude. It's not that I don't love Van Halen. It's that my fiance has dragged me to see this guy in 5 different cities since the summer has begun. And I've had enough. Tulsa's Rock Station, 97.5 KMOD. Corey Rod again. I need a woman who looks at me the way my woman looks at David Lee Roth. If you're drinking, don't be driving. If you're in recovery, don't be drinking.

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0: Sublime on 97.5 KMOD. Jamie hanging out with you tonight. I hope you had a wonderful weekend. Don't worry, it's not over yet. We got a few more hours left, so let's make them count. It's Guns N' Roses on KMOD.
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0: Alice in Chains on 97.5 KMOD with Rooster. The song was written about guitarist Jerry Cantrell's father, who served in the U.S. Army during the Vietnam War. His nickname was Rooster. And when he was writing this song, it was really like the only time that Jerry got to hear his father talk about his time in the military, which is pretty cool. It's Ice Nine Kills on 97.5 KMOD.
1: This

Jamie hanging out with you tonight on 97.5 KMOD. I got Metallica up next with the San Francisco Symphony, No Leaf Clover. Now, this really cool thing about Metallica is that they're playing at the Sphere. I'm sure you already knew that. I really want to go. If you have ever been to the Sphere before, tap that red talkback mic on the free iHeartRadio app when you're listening to us, obviously, 97.5 KMOD. Let me know what it's like in the Sphere, because I need to just mentally prepare myself for when I make enough money to buy a ticket and gas to get all the way to Vegas. We're going to rethink that one. It's Metallica, 97.5 KMOD.

0: 97.5 KMOD, and I'm sad to say that the World Cup has come to an end, but that just means it's time to prepare for the 2028 Summer Olympics. Now, they're being held in Los Angeles, but Oklahoma City will also host a few events. Softball and the canoe slalom events will be going down here. Oklahoma City does need volunteers, though, for the Olympics. You must be at least 18 years old, able to read and write in English, and be available for 10 non-consecutive 8-hour shifts. So, volunteer if you want to be a part of history, I guess, the 2028 Summer Olympics. It's 97.5 KMOD.
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0: 97.5 Camo D. That was Papa Roach. They're going to be playing at the 20th anniversary of Rocklahoma. That goes down Labor Day weekend, September 4th to 16th in Pryor, Oklahoma. They're playing on Saturday with Cypress Hill, Dropkick Murphys. 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

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And you cannot say Freebird because that one's just in its own category. I got The Warning up next for you on 97.5 KMOD with Kerosene. It's off their upcoming album, Everything's Falling. We get that in August. I'm very much looking forward to that one. Here they are now. It's The Warning.

Well, that's Disturbed for you on 97.5 KMOD's. Jamie hanging out with you tonight. And I got Aerosmith up next. Sweet Emotion. This is the perfect song to just lay back, relax. Maybe during the summer, you know, in your lawn chair, a lemonade in one hand or a beer or both. Sprinklers are going off. You're sitting by a pool, soaking up the sun. Sunscreen in one hand, well, you better have aloe in the other hand because the weather is not looking nice. 99 tomorrow, 103 on Tuesday, 105 on Friday. Stay cool. Jump in the pool, stay in the pool, never get out of the pool. Turn on the air conditioner. I don't know. It's 97.5 KMOD. It's Aerosmith.

It's 97.5 KMOD, Jamie hanging out with you tonight. I got some brand new Evanescence up next for you. It's Who Will You Follow off of their latest album, Sanctuary, which I just so happen to share a birthday with. Yeah, the album came out on June 5th. It was an awesome birthday present. Well, I'm going to gift you the song now. It's Who Will You Follow on 97.5 KMOD.

That's Evanescence with Afterlife on 97.5 KMOD. I was able to see them live in concert, actually, and they had a lot of fire as a part of their set. Maybe you want to cool off. Well, if you want to cool off and get the chillest seats in the house at the Cove inside River Spirit Casino from Coors Light, we got the hookup. I'm talking about the silver seats, 4 front row seats to every single concert and show going down at the Cove inside River Spirit Casino for the rest of the year. 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

It's Jamie hanging out with you tonight on 97.5 KMOD. Now, my time is up. I am going to get on out of here, but don't worry. I'll be back next week. There's nothing to worry about. The Big Bad Morning Show, they kick off in just a few hours, so stick around for them. But till then, it's Jamie on 97.5 KMOD.

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3: Elizabeth.
2: Zarin. How are you?
3: Look at me over
2: Welcome.
3: Here.
2: Pleased to meet
3: Present
2: you.
3: Present and accounted for. How are you doing?
2: I'm doing well. Do you know what's ridiculous?
3: I do. Cliff Young.
2: Uh-huh.
3: You know who this is?
2: No.
3: In 1983, he was 61 years old, and he competed in what was called the Westfield Sydney to Melbourne ultra marathon.
2: Okay.
3: And this was a distance of 544 miles.
2: What?
3: 875 kilometers for those who count in clicks.
2: What?
3: Yes, it was a race. Why it was called Westfield Sydney to Melbourne is because it was a race from the two largest Westfield shopping centers, Westfield Parramatta in Sydney and Westfield Doncaster in Melbourne. So they went from one shopping mall to the other, 544
2: what?
3: Miles away.
2: I yes. love that.
3: Now, Young, as I said, 61 years old. He competes in this. How does he compete? How does he show up? He shows up in overalls and work boots. And he's like, I'm going to run 544
2: what?
3: Miles. No, there's more to that, Elizabeth. How he had practiced is he'd gone out and just run chasing sheep in like gumboots for like 2-3 days in a row. Like didn't sleep, just stayed up chasing sheep all around the pasture. And the yes. So that's how he prepared.
2: Methamphetamines involved?
3: No. So then he goes in and he races. He, you know, he competes in the Westfield Sydney to Melbourne Ultra Marathon. And when he goes, the racers are presumed to like stop to sleep each night.
2: Yeah.
3: He doesn't. Actually, it's not true. He slept the first night, right?
2: Okay.
3: And so most of the racers are going to sleep for like 6 hours. He slept for like a couple hours, wakes up and just starts running again. And after that, he realizes there's nobody around. He's got a good lead, right? And he just keeps doing that day after day. He just decides, you know what? I'm not going to sleep for the next 500 miles or whatever. And he finishes in first place. 10 hours faster than the
2: what?
3: Next runner. He wins the whole darn thing.
2: No.
3: And the race, it normally would took a much longer. He finished it about, I think it was a couple days early. Let's see if I can figure out how long it was.

0: This is Ridiculous Crime, a podcast about absurd and outrageous capers, heists, cons. It's always 99% murder free and 100% ridiculous.
1: You damn right.
0: I'm messed up. Okay, I'm going to start by quoting you some poetry.
1: Oh, I like poetry.
0: Yeah, so do I. Some say we're dreamers. Some say we're schemers. Some say we're fooled because we won't be their tools. I a winner. We're no beginner. Won't be your sinner because we know Jah rules. And we cares not what Babylon say. Or what they say we are, they got to come. They got to come our way or they won't get far. I'm the originator, no imitator. I'm the originator, I the creator.
1: Chant down Babylon.
0: So that's Jimmy Cliff laying it all out in his song, Originator. I mean, it's no Peter Tosh singing I Am That I Am,
1: no,
0: which is my second favorite track of his behind Stepping Razor and then followed by his cover of Johnny Be Good.
1: You are dangerous.
0: As you can probably tell, I was listening to my Roots Reggae playlist while writing this outline.
1: Where were you?
0: Where was I and I? Okay, Originator, right?
1: I thought
0: about the guy that I'm going to tell you about today, I kept thinking of that word, which made me think of the song, which made me put the music on. I want to talk to you today about the Originator.
1: Okay, who would that be?
0: Today's bad guy is none other than Charles Ponzi.
1: Oh, snap. The originator, the OG.
0: The pyramid scheme godfather, Chucky Pon Pon.
1: Yeah.
0: Arthur Ponzarelli. These are the names I was coming up with for him. Okay, we need to temper all of this with some information.
1: No, do we?
0: Ponzi didn't invent this type of scheme.
1: The one named after him?
0: Yeah, it showed up in Charles Dickens novels. There's a theory that Ponzi found inspiration in the crime stylings of a guy named William 520% Miller.
1: That was his nickname?
0: Okay.
1: Old 520%.
0: That's a great nickname.
1: Kind of a mouthful.
0: He was a Brooklyn bookkeeper who pulled the scheme on investors back in 1899, and he took them for $1 million.
1: Back then.
0: Yeah, and that's like $40 million today. So, you know, big time. But Ponzi made it his own, and it carries his name to this day. Ponzi scheme. We all know what that means. Pyramid scheme. You take people's money with promises of huge investment returns, and then you pay them off with the money from a new crop of dupes.
1: Mm-hmm.
0: Lather, rinse, repeat. But Ponzi, he was amazing. He was a con man for the ages. So let's dive in.
1: Please.
0: He was born Carlo Ponzi in Parma, Italy, 1882.
1: Mm.
0: And I hate that he anglicized his name to Charles Ponzi, but, you know, you got to do what you got to do.
1: Investors, you got to get them on your side. Carlo Ponzi sounds a little bit
0: Carlo
1: more...
0: Carlo Ponzi, it rolls off the tongue.
1: Yeah, it's a little more poetic, but yeah. I imagine it, in the early turn of the century, it kind of...
0: Maybe not so popular. Yeah. He wasn't from some peasant family living a hard scrabble existence and like trying to get by in a somewhat recently unified Italy. No, he was from a well-off family in Parma. He went to the University of Rome. And here's what he had to say about that. Quote, "In my college days, I was what you would call a spendthrift. That is, I had arrived at the precarious period in a young man's life when spending money seemed the most attractive thing on earth." And college just wasn't for him. It was not a good fit. So he hopped on a ship. And on November 15th, 1903, he arrived in Boston on the SS Vancouver. He only had a couple bucks on him when he stepped off the boat. And it's not like other immigrant stories where people sold all that they had to buy a ticket to America. And they arrived with like basically nothing and had to start from absolute scratch.
1: Mm-hmm.
0: Can you imagine the desperation that drives people to do that? Like, it's got to be really bad where you're coming from to take that risk.
1: Oh, yeah.
0: Hats off to them.
1: Weeks at sea. I mean, like, probably in, like, steerage level.
0: Yeah.
1: Where it's not going to be dope.
0: Yeah, exactly. But so Ponzi.
1: And then when you get here, you ain't got anything. You don't know anybody, most likely, except for maybe some people you got to, like, travel into a whole other city to find.
0: Yeah, you just got to find people that can help you survive, that know the language. So Ponzi, like, he didn't have anything when he got here, but it doesn't mean that he was broke when he got on the boat. Like, he had cash, but he lost it to a card sharp on the ship.
1: On the ship.
0: He told the New York Times, quote, "I landed in this country with $2.50 in cash, but 100. 100-

0: $100 million in hopes, and those hopes never left me.
1: Sure.
0: So yeah, he may have only had a couple bucks, but he didn't look like it. In his autobiography, here's how he describes himself. Quote, from tie to spats, I look like $1 million just out of the mint. Like a young gentleman of leisure, perhaps like the scion of wealthy parents on a pleasure tour. And that goes to show that appearances don't mean a thing. In fact, I was in a jam right then and there, in an economic jam and a critical predicament at that, and 5,000 miles away from home and 500 or more miles away from my ultimate destination in a strange country with no friends and no money. So
1: uphill battle.
0: Yeah. And he said that, like,
1: but looking good doing it.
0: He looked so sharp. He went on, quote, to have landed in America without money was not half as bad as having landed without the least knowledge of its language. I could not fill an office job because I did not speak or understand a word of English. What I knew of other languages did not help. Likewise, my general education was useless. As a student and a man of frail physique, I was not cut out for manual labor. Still, I had to live. And in order to earn a living, I had to work at something. So, you know, I mean, that's, again, like when you think about, I thought about that visiting countries where I don't know the language at all.
1: How would you get by?
0: Yeah, like Slovakia, where they speak Slovak. And I'm like, it doesn't make, I have no point of reference. So if I got there, I'd have to like sniff around and try and find other Americans or maybe Brits,
1: or someone who speaks
0: English.
1: Yeah, broken English even.
0: And then try and like get in with that community and hope they can hook me up with something, some way to survive. So anyway, so he had to live, but he also had this lust for adventure. And he had a sense of cunning that couldn't be tamed. So he immediately went from Boston to New York City and he bussed tables there. He went up and down the East Coast and he just took whatever work he could get. Then he went to Florida and became a sign painter.
1: To Florida.
0: Florida, Pablo.
1: Did not see that coming.
0: Sign painter.
1: Yeah, well, you know.
0: But then I'm just wondering, like, did they give him, like, this is what it's supposed to say? He doesn't know what it says. He's just like, oh, put these letters in this order.
1: Yeah, I think if you, I mean, the letters translate.
0: Right, of course. But, like, you know, I guess, I don't know.
1: As long as they don't have any, you know, typographical or spelling errors, you know, all the apostrophes are there.
0: He just doesn't know what it is he's painting. He has no clue. The whole time, all he wants is to be rich, filthy rich. And he would try anything he could in the meantime. He was a grocery clerk. He said he was a road drummer, which I think, I don't think it means that he was like stepping in on tour with Iron Maiden.
1: Exactly.
0: I think it was like tamping down soil in prep for tarmac to be applied.
1: Oh, okay.
0: Although road drums are those things like where the big barrels at off ramps so that you hit them, you don't die.
1: Okay.
0: But anyway, so he did that. He did sewing machine repair.
1: Huh.
0: Was an insurance salesman, worked in a factory, kitchens. You know, and he said, quote, in some of the jobs, I lasted no time. In others, I lasted longer. Often, I'd be fired. Oftener, I would quit of my own accord, either disgusted or to avoid being fired. So he went all over the place. He did like Pittsburgh, New York, Patterson, New Haven, Providence. And then he gets to Montreal, Canada, Montreal.
1: And at this point, I mean, do we know anything about his language skills or is he pretty much having to stick around Italian communities?
0: I feel like he's sticking around Italian communities, but picking up English as he goes.
1: Okay.
0: He's super savvy in that sense. So he gets to Canada. He gets a job at a bank that had been formed to serve the Italian immigrant community there in Montreal.
1: Hmm.
0: Bank Zerossi, named after Mr. Zerossi.
1: Mm.
0: It sounds like a good venture, right? You know?
1: Sure, it's a bank.
0: It was not. They charged these absolutely outrageous interest rates.
1: Uh-huh.
0: And they made bad loans.
1: Uh-huh.
0: And they went bankrupt.
1: No.
0: And so Ponzi, he's got no job, now no money. Mr. Zerossi, he took off to Mexico, ditched his wife and kids.
1: He pulled a Zerossi.
0: He's arrivederci, and then off he goes. But like, no worries. Ponzi had a plan. He started forging checks.
1: I'll be Mr. Zerossi.
0: And then he got busted. So he served a little time for that. And he was like, you know, I was set up. And they forced me to take the fall for this. And everyone's like, okay, buddy. But he gets out of prison for that, goes back to the States because it was easier to get work there.
1: Okay.
0: So he hopped on a train, and when on the train, he ran into some fellow Italians, and none of them, not Ponzi or his compatriots, had travel papers. And so at this point, like Ponzi, like I said, he'd picked up some English. So he decides he's going to serve as the interpreter for the group. And so they get to the border crossing. Ponzi, he steps up to talk to the officers. And then once again, he gets busted, this time with charges that he was smuggling those five Italians from Canada into the States. So he served 2 years for that, 1910 to 1912, in a federal prison in Atlanta.
1: So he was basically like a Canadian coyote?
0: Yes. So when he got out, he went to Alabama, and because apparently there were some Italians there. They were working in like mines outside of town.
1: Oh,
0: I don't know what the mines in Alabama are. Mayonnaise? I don't know.
1: Copper? I don't know.
0: So he got a job in town as like a bookkeeper and an interpreter, and he demonstrated his bravery. According to Michael Zuckoff, author of Ponzi's Scheme, just like Sophie's Choice, but not. One day, there was a terrible accident at the hospital. A nurse was badly burned when a gas stove burst.
1: Ooh.
0: Ponzi was having a drink with the doctor, who told him the nurse wasn't doing well, that gangrene was setting in and she needed a skin graft. The problem was the doctor couldn't find anyone who wanted to give 40 to 50 square inches of skin to a stranger.
1: Whew.
0: Ponzi volunteered.
1: Really?
0: Uh-huh. Later it goes, quote, Ponzi was on an operating table that evening. Doctors cut off 72 square inches of skin from his thighs. Later, he gave another 50 inches from his back.
1: Dude, that's like, for the 72 inches, that'd be like 3 5x5 squares.
0: Girl, I got lightheaded just reading that.
1: Ugh.
0: The notion of, but yeah, so that's a brave thing to do. After that, he worked as a librarian, but he's all bandaged up, I suppose, at the medical college in Mobile, Alabama.
1: Do we have any understanding of why he decided to give his skin to this unknown nurse?
0: Why not? What does he care?
1: I'm not, you know, not slighting him or criticizing him.
0: I have no idea. I have no idea. But I think he went to the medical college in Mobile to get free healthcare. Mm. So then he moves on. He wrote, quote, from Mobile, I went to New Orleans just in time to witness the terrible hurricane of September 1915.
1: Oh, yeah.
0: Witness is no word. I was right in the midst of it. Everything was flying but the birds. Store signs, shingles, tiles, tree limbs, galvanized iron roofs. In Esplanade Avenue, the trees were bending like blades of grass. I never saw the like of it before or since. It remains the worst storm in the history of the city until Huey Long struck New Orleans.
1: Oh, getting
0: right?
1: Shots in.
0: Look at that. Yow, it was a little saucy. So he later moved to Wichita Falls, Texas.
1: Yeah.
0: To work as a, quote, foreign salesman for a motor truck company.
1: Probably, I assume, Italian.
0: I guess. 1917, he's back in Boston. So he's done his little whirlwind tour. He comes back to Boston. There he worked as what he called, quote, a foreign correspondent for an export company. Fishy.
1: Okay.
0: And it was in Boston that he met this woman, Rose, and he would go on to make her his wife, February 1918. Her dad owned a grocery store. Ponzi got a job as a clerk there working on the books.
1: Mm-hmm.
0: He was not good at it, and he made a mess of everything. I'm sure his father-in-law loved that.
1: Loved it.
0: Yeah, here's this guy with, like, no skin on his leg.
1: Or back.
0: Messing up the books.
1: Married to your daughter. Ruining your business.
0: Exactly. He's done time.
1: He's done time. He's
0: for human trafficking. Okay, so he's on the outs. He had to think of new money-making endeavors, like one where he could be his own boss. So he came up with an idea to start an international trade journal. And the revenue would come from all the ads that he was going to sell. So he took his idea to Hanover Trust Company, hoping that they'd give him a loan of $2,000 to help make his dream a reality. Mm. Big nope. They did not believe in his dreams, Aaron.
1: Dream killers.
0: So Ponzi went back to his little office, and he was determined to come up with the winning plan, the move that would make him a swell, a fat cat.
1: Yeah.
0: And then one day, August 1919, the move presented itself while he was opening his mail. Let's stop for some ads. And just like Carlo, now Charles Ponzi, as he would have loved, because ads, right? When we come back, I'll tell you about his audacious plan.
2: this is Brett Goldstein. 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
0: Hey, Zaren, how are you?
1: Yeah, doing pretty well. Some great ads. Yeah, really great ads.
0: Yeah.
1: You like them, Elizabeth?
0: Yeah, now watch this drive. All right, so August 1919.
1: Uh-huh, I remember it well.
0: Wasn't it great? It was so good. It was steamy.
1: I was looking forward to the upcoming World Series. Uh-huh. I was rooting hard for my Chicago White Sox. Mm-hmm. I'm like, this team looks like a winner.
0: I was in prison.
1: Yeah, you were in Angola, right?
0: Yeah. Yeah, it was terrible. I don't want to talk about
1: it. You still have the scars on your ankle from the chain gang.
0: It's terrible, but it's great.
1: Yeah. Still shaking,
0: boss.
1: I learned a lot
0: about the world, and I learned a lot about me.
1: Mm. Yeah. Well said.
0: Charles Ponzi.
1: Carlo.
0: Chucky Pons. Yeah, Carlo. He remember, he's sitting at his desk.
1: Yeah.
0: He opens the mail. Ladder,
1: uh-huh.
0: In his little business office, and he's desperate to cook up a healthy revenue stream. Remember, he tried to launch a trade journal, even put out like early messaging about it. Like, he didn't get the loan, mm-hmm. but he, you know, started trying to work on it. But someone in Spain didn't know that the whole thing had fallen flat and that he'd kind of given up. The letter that he opened was from a businessman in Spain who wanted to know more about his journal.
1: Oh, his international trade journal.
0: Yeah, and like, news of the demise hadn't made it over there yet. And the guy was really polite. So this Spaniard sent the equivalent of a self-addressed stamped envelope with his request.
1: Huh.
0: Only this was an international postal reply coupon. So here's how Ponzi tells it. Quote, sorting my correspondence, I noticed a letter from Spain. It had an international reply coupon pinned to the corner. The letter merely asked for a copy of the Trader's Guide, which was his journal that didn't take off, and the coupon had been enclosed in prepayment of postage. I'd seen and used coupons before. I knew what they were. It had been issued by a Spanish post office, but corresponded in every detail with the coupons issued by other countries. At the top, the value appeared in Spanish and read 30 centavos.
1: Okay.
0: The main legend appears on the face and the reverse of the coupon in several languages. It said, this coupon may be exchanged at any post office of any country in the Universal Postal Union for a postal stage of the value of 25 centimes or its equivalent.
1: Hmm.
0: So in essence, it's prepaid postage,
1: yeah,
0: or a voucher for it in whichever the country the person wanted.
1: Very, very cheap traveler's check that you can cash at any post office.
0: Well, so inspiration struck, mm-hmm, Carlos Ponzi. It's arbitrage, right? You're using price differences and conversions, mm-hmm, to make a profit. Okay, because it's 1919, so World War I is over.
1: Yep.
0: People have made it through the flu. It was tough in the U.S., but it was nothing compared to the devastation in Europe.
1: Yeah, yeah.
0: The economy's there tanking.
1: Totally.
0: And so that meant that a lot of the currencies over there were seriously devalued.
1: Mm.
0: So these coupons, though, they didn't hew to the exchange rates and adjust for inflation. So buying them in Europe was, for someone in the U.S., getting them at a steep discount.
1: Okay.
0: So that 30 centavos stamp was worth 5 cents in the U.S.A., and that was a set rate fixed by an international treaty.
1: Okay.
0: So basically, you're looking at a 10% profit if you buy in Spain and redeem in the U.S.
1: Okay, that makes sense.
0: Yeah, 35 cents at a time.
1: Yeah.
0: According to...
1: Back when you could buy things for 5 cents.
0: Exactly. According to Smithsonian Magazine, which we love,
1: mm-hmm,
0: quote, Purchasing coupons in countries with weaker economies could increase that margin substantially, he reasoned. It should be possible then to make a financial killing by buying huge quantities of these coupons in certain overseas countries and redeeming them in countries with stronger currencies.
1: So he was pulling like a George Soros versus the Bank of London currency swap back in the day.
0: Totally. And it's like, it's shady, but it's not illegal.
1: Yeah, so Bank of England.
0: But so now for the details. How do you get the coupons in bulk?
1: How, Elizabeth? How do you get the coupons in bulk?
0: That's a good question. How do you redeem them here for cash?
1: And how do you redeem them for cash here?
0: Zarin, you're thinking of all the good questions. How do you ship what could be a very heavy load of these things from Europe to the U.S. without eating up all the profits?
1: And these could be a very heavy load. How do I ship them from Europe to here without eating up all my profits?
0: That's a really good question.
1: These are my concerns.
0: I don't know. I don't think of these. You're a really good investor.
1: I have a business. Mind.
0: You know what, thought Charles Ponzi?
1: Yeah.
0: We'll figure all that out later.
1: Yeah, why?
0: There's small details. Yeah. He's like, I'm big picture. I want to get the big picture rolling.
1: I want to talk about profits.
0: Step one, create a company. And thus, Charles Ponzi's endeavor, Securities Exchange Company, was born.
1: Security Exchange Company? SEC?
0: Running a little bit close to the bone there.
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Oh, good morning, Mr. Tyler. 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
1: I want to read this real quick because it's a pretty crazy story. I worked at Olive Garden in Tulsa many years ago. One day a woman started screaming after getting her soup and found what appeared to be a large mouse in it. Sir, there's a mouse in my soup, right? Mm. Of course, they called the health department immediately, shut the restaurant down. The health department, during their investigation, determined that the rodent was actually a pet gerbil and its cause of death was being put into a microwave. Come to find out, this woman was doing this all across the country and charged with fraud.
2: That's just nasty.
1: Yeah. The links people go, man.
3: No kidding.
2: You got to put your pet, you got to go buy a pet gerbil.
1: And bulls, then you gotta, bulls.
2: Bulls, gerbils.
1: She did it multiple times.
2: And then stick it in the microwave and actually wait for it to die. Put it in your own personal microwave. Do you buy a separate microwave for that? You buy a separate microwave.
1: No, you have your gerbil microwave.
2: Your gerbil microwave, yeah. That's a lot of work, man. A lot. And then you got to carry that dead, cooked gerbil into the restaurant with you, pull it out of your pocket, and then slide it into your soup without anybody watching.
3: It probably all started because her kid brought home the class gerbil over the weekend, holiday weekend, and it died. She was like, you know what? Bet I could make some money off of this.
1: Yeah, but then it didn't work, so then you go buy more gerbils?
3: Yeah.
1: Mm. The part that you're looking over, Gimpy, is that she's got some more high moral standard that she won't hold a gerbil, dead gerbil in her pocket. I mean,
2: that
1: she's
2: true.
1: I get nervous just ordering certain foods or complaining about food at a restaurant. This lady's got no problems doing that.
0: The worst of the Big Man Morning Show continues next. 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
1: People apparently do have go-to jokes, like this one. A man goes to a funeral. He asks the widow if he could say a word. He goes to the front and says, plethora. Sits back down. The widow leans over and whispers, thanks, that means a lot. Or this one. I went to a beekeeper to get 12 bees. He counted and gave me 13. Sir, you gave me an extra. No, that's a freebie. What's the difference between a hippo and a Zippo?
2: I don't know.
1: One is very heavy and the other's a little lighter.
3: Cute.
1: People are shocked when they find out what a terrible electrician I am.
2: That's the joke.
1: Yeah, that takes a minute. That's one that you were waiting for something else. What did the sign say on the door? I'm sorry. What did the sign on the door of the brothel say?
3: I don't know.
2: Open 24/7.
1: What? This might be the best joke I've ever read. What did the sign on the door of the brothel say? Beat it. We're closed.
2: Oh, good Lord.
1: Why did the half-blind man fall into a well?
2: I don't know.
1: He couldn't see that well.
3: Uh-huh.
1: Oh, don't say uh-huh after I tell the punchline. My dad asked me the other day, are you even listening to me? Which is a really weird way to start a conversation, if you ask me. I've heard that variation with wives and stuff. What did the cannibal get when he was late for dinner?
2: Leftovers.
3: Yeah.
1: The cold shoulder. I stand corrected, said the man in the orthopedic shoes.
2: Oh, Jesus.
1: Why does scuba divers fall backwards out of the boat? Because if they fell forwards, they'd still be in the boat. You've heard of Murphy's Law, right? It says that anything can go wrong will go wrong. But have you heard of Cole's Law?
2: No.
1: It's thinly sliced cabbage.
3: Oh, God.
1: A wife calls her husband and says, be careful driving home. Some complete moron is driving down the wrong side of the motorway. The husband says, there's not just one. There's bloody hundreds of them. Please tell me I'm condescending. That means I talk down to people.
2: Oh, jeez.
1: These are people's go-to jokes. Like, they are acknowledging these are the things they use on a reg basis.
2: Text one here says, what do you call it when Batman skips church?
3: I don't know.
2: Christian Bale.
1: I always thought Batman was Catholic. He just feels like a Catholic guy.
2: Right.
1: I bought my friend an elephant for his room. He said, thanks. I said, don't mention it.
2: Okay.
1: Sure. I didn't say these were good. I bought some shoes from a drug dealer. I don't know what he laced them with, but I've been tripping all day.
2: Oh, jeez.
3: Oh, my gosh.
1: We lost our father after an accident because we couldn't remember what blood type he had to tell the EMT. Dad kept screaming for us to be positive. But it's really hard with him gone. That's a blood type. I don't know. A man is sitting with his three daughters having breakfast, and the middle daughter asks, Daddy, why am I named Roses? Dad explains, Rose, in our family, we have a tradition that we put the baby in bed and put a bunch of different flowers above her on the bookshelf. The first one to wilt and fall onto the bed is what we name her. And since the rose petal fell on you first. That's why we named you Rose. The oldest daughter said, oh, that's why I'm named Lily, because the lily petals fell on me first. That's right, Dad said. And the youngest daughter says, half and blah. And Dad yelled, quiet, bookshelf. If I'm being honest, I'm reading these blind, so God knows what's about to happen. A man is arrested for killing and eating a bald eagle. He brought it in front of the judge to try and justify his actions. He explained, I was lost in the woods and starving. I saw the eagle catch a fish in its claws. I threw a rock to try to make it drop the fish so I could eat it, but the rock hit the eagle and killed it by accident. I couldn't let it go to waste. The judge says, that's understandable. I'll let you off with a warning. She beckons the man, approach the bench, and asks him in private, just between you and me, what does a bald eagle taste like? The man says, somewhere between a spotted owl and a California condor. For those who don't know, that means he eats a lot of birds.
2: Endangered ones.
3: Yeah, protected ones.
1: Okay, this is going to be my last one. A man decides to quit his job and run away to join a pirate crew.
2: Mm-hmm.
1: After spending a few hours at the dock, he sees a man who has a peg leg, a hook hand, and an eye patch. The man is obviously a pirate captain, obviously. The man promptly joins the captain's crew, and they ship out to sea that very day. Later that night, the man walks up to the captain and says, I'm sorry, but I just can't hold back anymore. How did you get your peg leg? The captain says, "Arr, 'twas me first day at sea as a young lad. A great big swell came from the sea and knocked me overboard. Before my crew could pull me out, a giant one-eyed fish swam up and bit off me leg." The man goes, "That sounds terrible. What happened to your hand?" The captain says, "Arr, 'twas me second day at sea. Another great big swell came from the sea, knocked me overboard. Before the crew could pull me out, big giant one-eyed fish swam up and bit off my hand." The man tells the captain it sounds like the fish has it out for him and asks what happened to his eye. Captain says, "Arr, 'twas me third day at sea. I was looking at the sky when a bird came and in my eye." The man says, "And that's how you lost your eye?" The captain responds, "No, 'twas me first day with the hook." If you're someone who has one of these jokes, I would love for you to share it with me. That's a joke.
3: Yeah.
2: I was going to say, we got some coming in. I don't know if we can share them, though.
1: What's the worst? What's worse than two ladies running with scissors?
2: What's that?
1: I'm not telling you. Two cannibals were sitting on a log eating. One said, "I hate my mother-in-law." The other said, "Maybe put some ketchup on it."
2: Oh, God.
1: What did the fat girl say to the other fat girl?
2: I don't know.
1: Who cares? They're fat. A three-legged dog walks into a Western saloon and says, "Who shot my paw?"
2: Oh, God.
1: Maybe I need to read that again for everybody. A three-legged dog walks into a Western saloon and says, "Who shot my paw?"
2: Because his foot.
1: Because his foot, yeah. Not his father. What has two butts and kills people?
2: What's that?
1: An assassin. I won't read that. What's a pirate's favorite letter? They'll say R. Response, you think it'd be R, but it's the C.
2: Oh, Jesus.
1: What do lesbians and mechanics have in common?
2: What's that?
1: They both have Snap-on tools.
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1: Somebody texted in and said, hey, Gimpy, if the mortician takes a picture of Dolly Parton's boobs after she's dead, do you still want to see them? How is this even a real question?
2: For real, come on. These are the most legendary boobs of all time.
1: The only other name that's popping in my head that is also legendary, mm-hmm. and it's a giant distance between first and second, would be Elvira.
2: Mm. Cassandra, what's her nuts, yeah.
1: I can't think of another female celebrity whose breasts are also a personality.
2: Right. Maybe you could probably say, like, Marilyn Monroe. Maybe. Mm. You know? Sharon Tate, maybe.
1: No, I don't think so.
2: Just because they were humongous and at that time. But you are absolutely right. Because they, Elvira, Cassandra What's-Her-Nuts, and Dolly Parton, they used that to their benefit. They used their sexuality and their looks to their benefit. And I'm saying that these other ones didn't. But at least when we grew up, you look at them, you're like, oh, hubba, hubba.
3: Kate Upton?
1: No. Not even close.
2: No.
1: Farrah Fawcett, you could argue, is one of the most pinned-up females of all time.
2: True that.
1: And her breasts didn't have a personality like Dolly Parton's do.
2: Right.
1: You could do an impression of Farrah Fawcett or even Elvira. No. Farrah Fawcett or Kate Upton, but you don't have to get the knockers right.
2: Right.
1: Elvira, you gotta have that part. Dolly Parton, you gotta have that part.
2: Farrah Fawcett, it was the hair. It wasn't the boobs.
1: True.
2: It was the hair. Exactly. Kate Upton, love her to death. She's always gonna be my Hollywood, right? But there's not much there. The mole, maybe. The mole, her beauty mark, I guess, would probably be her thing. But when it comes to most famous boobs in the world, Dolly, Elvira, and I can't think of any other ones.
1: Here's a list. I don't know if Scarlett Johansson.
2: Nah.
1: I mean, yes, but not in the same vein as Dolly Parton.
2: Yeah.
1: Christina Hendricks. Most people don't even know who that is.
3: Oh, yeah.
1: And yes, but also, she's not that famous, to be honest.
2: Right.
1: Ooh, she was on Mad Men. Mm-hmm. That's the end of the sentence. Kate Upton, as we talked about, Selma Hayek. Sure.
2: Yeah, for sure, Selma Hayek.
1: But you could do a Selma Hayek impression and not get the boobs right.
2: Right.
1: Sofia Vergara.
2: Okay. Another one, great boobs, but the not when you're thinking like that's their personality and that's what they're known for. She's known for her accent.
1: I'm going to hit these other ones real fast because they're all no's. Beyonce, Kim Kardashian, Kat Dennings, Katy Perry, Carmen Electra, Emily Ratajkowski, Jennifer Love Hewitt.
2: What?
3: Oh, yeah.
2: She's got small boobs.
3: No, she doesn't.
1: She doesn't have, she's not in the same sports league as Scarlett Johansson, Elvira, Dolly Parton.
2: Right.
1: It's not that these women don't have great breasts.
2: Jennifer Love Hewitt is a 36C. That's average, I feel.
1: I think these are average, but I hear what you're saying.
3: Pamela Anderson.
1: Her hair, her face.
2: Yeah.
3: Baywatch.
1: But, yeah, the swimsuit.
2: Mm-hmm. Right.
1: You could do a Pam Anderson impression, and you just got to have somewhat big breasts.
2: Now you just got to go without makeup.
1: If you're going to do Dolly Parton impression, they have to be obnoxious.
3: Mm-hmm. Yeah.
2: Mm-hmm. I would agree.
1: Yeah. So Jennifer Aniston, no.
3: No.
1: Nipples, maybe.
2: For sure.
1: Nipples, maybe. But there is no one. The Mount Rushmore of celebrity breasts, Dolly Parton, Elvira, and then I think the others are super debatable.
2: Yeah. Somebody texted in Sydney Sweeney. The name didn't ring a bell.
1: Oh, yeah.
2: I mean, they're nice, but again, when we're going to this is what you're known for, it's just those two.
1: Yeah,
2: there's not even really a third place.
1: All these people are stunning.
2: Mm-hmm.
1: All these people are super attractive and have great bodies and all that stuff. We're talking about the top.
2: Right.
1: We're not talking whether they make the cut. They make the cut. But we're not talking Dak Prescott here.
2: No, we're talking Tom Brady.
1: Yeah.
2: 100%.
1: Aaron Rodgers. right? I'm just saying we are.
2: Right.
1: Patrick Mahomes, we're talking the best.
2: Yeah.
1: And I don't think Sydney Sweeney could get there. She's right now she's Josh Allen.
2: Okay.
1: Maybe Brock Purdy. She's showing promise.
2: Right.
1: But yeah, she's got to get a Super Bowl first.
3: Yeah. Right.
2: And maybe for a younger generation that could apply. Mm-hmm. Some of these other ones that we're talking about. The ones that don't know who Elvira is. The ones who don't know who Dolly Parton is. You know? They're just going off the new boobs. The Sydney Sweeneys of the world.
1: I mean, he's pretty good, dude. It's a good, hey, ones to watch.
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0: 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That's where you can hang out with us each and every day. Good morning, Lindsay.
1: Good morning, Corbin.
0: Good morning, Gimpy.
2: Well, good morning.
0: I got a pair of tickets to see Dirty Heads with 311 on Wednesday, August 26th at the Walmart Amphitheater. We got best and worst of the weekend. What's the best thing that happened to you this weekend? And the worst thing that happened to you this weekend? We got our listeners are awesome.
2: Hell yeah!
0: Guy writes great songs. I'm definitely slow danced to one of his songs in eighth grade and watched a movie with his song in the soundtrack. Brian Adams will join us. I don't know if it's that one. Probably not. Hey.
2: You never know.
0: You never know. And are you going through a divorce, custody, guardianship, name change, any of those things? Well, Jeff will be in the studio to answer questions on how you should handle that. How do you navigate that? What's the best way to go forward? Woo! Maybe you have an adult in your life that needs someone to help them make decisions because they're incapable of doing it on their own. Jeff knows how to do that. Well, I don't know if he knows how to do that, but he knows how to make it where you can do that. Mm-hmm. I'm sure he does.
2: He's a pretty smart guy.
0: And so he'll be on with us at 9. Get your question to us ahead of time. The email address is show@KMOD.com. Show@KMOD.com. I know how this is going to sound when I say it, but I saw a post on the local Reddit about somebody looking for a cuddler.
2: A cuddler. Somebody to cuddle with.
0: Correct.
2: Okay.
0: I had heard of this before, didn't know that it was a legitimate thing. I knew people like that, but there's apparently a service you can pay for.
1: Oh, okay.
0: And that people pay and you cuddle. When you look at the site, they have pictures of the latest cuddling buddies. Guess what? They all look great.
2: Is what is that site? Cuddleme.com?
0: It's cuddlecomfort.com. Now, maybe there's others. I don't know. I didn't sign up because I don't want this in my search history.
2: I don't mind.
0: And it says that you sign up, you find a near cuddle buddy, you message them, you don't have to explain what you need, and then you meet up to cuddle.

0: Yeah, sure.
1: There's slugs at the library, too.
0: I'm sure there are. You're just not looking in the right section.
1: Yeah.
0: Quit looking in the home improvement section.
1: Go start looking in the cooking section.
0: Or the romance section.
1: Yeah, that too. Sure.
0: But there were people talking about how they went and one had a rule that if they got excited, the cuddling session ended.
1: That's not a bad rule to have.
0: If you're in 100% intention is to only cuddle. Sure.
1: So, how would I get? Well, I guess I was going to say, how could you tell if it's reached that point? I guess it depends if you're the big spoon or the little spoon.
0: I guess you've never been in that position.
1: Right.
2: It's just a feeling you get.
1: Right. Literally. If you're a guy and you want to be the little spoon for this time, the woman may never tell.
0: If I put my hand on your back and then change it to the middle finger, I feel like you would know that my hand changed.
1: Mm-hmm. Yeah. Yeah, you're probably right. But again, it's a big spoon, little spoon theory, man. If you're the big spoon, you're definitely going to give yourself away. But I think if you're the little spoon, you could probably get away with
0: it. Is cuddling always spooning?
2: No.
0: I didn't think so.
1: Okay. What are some other forms of cuddling then? Just one arm around the other? Hey, pal, how's it going?
0: I mean, yes, in a simplistic form. I don't do the hey, pal with my wife, but her legs over mine?
2: Yeah.
1: Okay.
0: My head laying in her lap, vice versa?
2: Right. Okay.
1: Yeah, then you'd definitely be able to tell then.
0: Leaning on each other on the couch.
1: Okay.
0: Right?
1: See, I've always just thought cuddling is, like a spooning situation. There's an embracement there that involves two hands because two hands make a hug, right? But I guess in the lightest form of cuddling, you're probably right. Those are some ways to do it. But I think for the true cuddlers out there,
0: okay,
1: it's going to be a spoon.
0: These are cuddling positions besides spooning.
1: Okay.
0: Okay, this is where instead of spooning, you face each other and legs cross over each other.
2: Yep.
1: Okay.
0: Yeah, that would make sense. The mirror, this is just where your butts touch.
1: Okay, butt to butt. Okay. Sure. Okay. I don't consider that cuddling because you're just butts touching.
0: It's still touching. It's contact.
1: It is contact. It is physical contact, yes, but I guess I'm just stuck on the cuddle part.
0: The pretzel? This is where one lays on their back and the other person lays on top of them, like lays on their chest, legs intertwined.
1: Uh-huh.
0: Face-to-face cuddling.
1: Okay.
0: Right?
2: Yeah.
0: Well, that makes sense.
1: Looking at you, I feel like there's still some arms and...
0: Yeah.
1: I mean, but I guess much like butt-to-butt, you can do face-to-face with just like knees touching.
0: And with legs crossing over.
1: Yeah.
0: The lap, which is what we talked about when somebody's legs are over the other person.
1: Okay.
0: Pillow replacement is what I've never seen.
1: Huh?
0: Like one person lays as the spoon, and then the other person lays on their belly, and then you cuddle up on over them, kind of.
2: Okay.
0: Sure. I would call this the koala. It's where one person's the spoon, and the other person like is climbing on them, kind of.
2: Oh my goodness.
0: You know what I'm saying?
1: Okay.
2: You're my jungle gym.
0: Ah. This is cuddling. This is a great example of cuddling isn't just spooning.
1: Okay.
0: Foot rubbing.
2: Okay, yeah.
1: I never thought of it like that. Okay.
0: But that's cuddling.
1: It's still intimate contact, yes. And some people can still get a boner from that.
0: Yeah. Laying head and lap is another one.
1: Yeah.
0: Oh, this is another one. Yeah. This is where... like one person sits up, like with their back against the couch or whatever, legs spread apart, and the other person sits with their back towards them.
2: Right.
1: Okay, using them in like a backrest.
0: Correct.
1: Okay.
0: Yeah.
1: Okay, that makes sense.
0: This is another one where somebody's sitting and the other person kind of, the Gimpy called it the hey buddy.
1: Hey, buddy.
2: Okay.
0: You put your arm, but they lean up onto you.
2: Yeah. Like you would in a movie theater, maybe.
1: Mm-hmm.
0: Yeah. Yeah, there are many ways to cuddle.
1: I never thought there were so many different ways to cuddle that didn't involve spoons.
0: Mm. Doesn't have to be spooning.
1: Okay.
0: If you found out your partner... Is this cheating?
1: 100%.
0: As long as it's just cuddling, right? No sex like we all know it's going to lead to. Is cuddling cheating?
2: Yeah, you should be cuddling your partner.
0: But what if your partner doesn't want to cuddle?
2: And
0: there are some people in relationships, we've had the emails, where they don't have any sexual contact for days.

0: months, years.
1: Yeah, that's because there's a problem there, okay? And I'm with Lindsay. I think this is still it's a form of cheating. There's still an attention there.
2: Yeah.
1: Or there's still some kind of
2: intimacy.
1: Emotionally intimacy. Yes, that is there.
0: I don't disagree, by the way.
2: Mm. Yeah, and I don't think that if you... I feel like you wouldn't have even chosen that partner if they weren't into cuddling.
1: Yeah. Well, we started off strong cuddling. And then we got married, and the cuddling stopped.
0: You think people get with someone because they're a good cuddler?
2: No, I'm just saying that if you weren't a cuddler, that would be like a deal breaker. Like, everything's great about them, but they don't like that type of intimacy. And I think that is a deal breaker for some. I don't think that they would ever work.
0: Yeah, yeah. Except there's a classic tale of men and women,
2: mm-hmm.
0: where men get with a woman and they're like, this is awesome. She does this.
1: Mm-hmm.
0: And then they get married.
1: Right.
0: And then it never happens again.
1: Exactly.
0: So,
1: except for your birthday.
0: And I'm just using that
2: as
0: maybe. And it's only like anybody can fake it.
2: Yeah.
0: So just because they cuddle in the beginning doesn't mean they're, that's what I'm saying. Like, yeah. I think there are plenty of people that think they're with a cuddler
1: mm-hmm.
0: and then are not.
2: Mm-hmm. Yeah. Mm-hmm. And that is true, too, where your hormones change, too. It's like, I used to be a cuddler, and then I get too hot. We can cuddle for a little bit, but then once it gets too warm, get away.
0: Yeah. Stay away.
2: Mm-hmm.
0: I have a whole fire and hot thing. Like, if you're gassy, I don't need you. We don't need a spoon.
2: Right.
1: I don't know. I might be all right, I guess. You know, I'm with you on a temperature thing, but everybody gets the gas, man. And if you vibrate my belly, then I'm fine with that.
2: Yeah. As long as it doesn't stink.
1: Even then.
0: Yeah. Listen, I fully accept my partner has flatulence.
1: Uh-huh.
0: I got no problem with, you know, a little bit of love for the beans.
1: Right.
0: Yeah. Not on me, though. I just kind of have a rule in life.
1: What is that?
0: Don't fart on me.
1: Right. Don't come in here hot with that thing.
2: Yeah.
1: That movie with Jason Bateman and Ryan Reynolds where they switch or whatever.
2: Oh, yeah.
1: And he's like so excited, right? Because he finally gets to bang, you know, Jason Bateman's wife or whatever. And she just gets down ripping it up in the bathroom. And it's like, don't come in here hot.
2: Yeah.
1: What does that mean? No. It's so gross.
0: The change-up? Is that what it is?
1: The change-up, yeah. I forgot the name. It's a good movie.
0: Is that the one where they got to urinate in the fountain?
1: Yes.
0: Okay.
1: Yes. Good old body swap movie.
0: Mm-hmm. Ooh, good old body swap movie? It's fine.
1: It's I think it belongs on the list of at least top 10 body swap movies.
0: I feel like we've done this list before.
1: We have.
0: Because it's a fantastic genre that you didn't realize was so deep.
1: Uh-huh.
0: But I can't imagine that's in the top 10.
1: To each is their own. What, Parent Trap? Come on.
0: 17 Again?
1: Zac Efron?
2: Yeah.
0: Matthew Perry. Freaky Friday, of course.
1: Right, with
2: Lindsay Lohan.
0: Yeah. Of course.
1: Yeah.
0: That should be one. 13 Going on 30. Yeah. Jennifer Garner, Mark Ruffalo. That's a good one. It's not the cliche. It's a little more complicated.
2: Yeah.
0: Down to Earth with Chris Rock.
2: Never saw it.
1: Heard. I'm sure I have.
0: Chris Rock, Regina King, Wish Upon a Star, The Change Up, The Hot Chick.
1: Oh, yeah. Rob Schneider in The Hot Chick.
2: It's me.
1: It's Jessica.
0: I don't know if I should ever applaud you with your ability to remember those things or be embarrassed for you.
1: It's one of the best lines in that whole movie.
0: It is best in that movie. Don't feel like they go together, but okay. It's a boy-girl thing. Don't know that movie. The Christmas Swap. Sure. Big.
2: Mm-hmm.
0: All of Me being John Malkovich. Vice Versa, man. Judge Reinhold, Fred Savage. That is a fantastic movie.
1: Yeah, way back in the day, yeah.
0: Yeah, Father Like Son.
2: Oh, yeah.
0: Dudley Moore, Kirk Cameron.
2: Uh-huh.
0: It's a fantastic movie.
1: Mm-hmm.
0: If I Were You, many Freaky Fridays are on here, of course.
2: Is Dream a Little Dream?
0: Dream a Little Dream?
2: I think that's what it was called. Dream a Little Dream of Me, maybe.
0: Corey Feldman and Jason Robards and Corey Haim.
2: Yeah.
0: Ah, the Coreys.
2: The Coreys.
0: Yeah. They couldn't do anything by themselves, which leads me to believe you know it. You know they did more than just movies together.
1: Right? Well, I mean, they grew up together. They're close.
0: Prelude to a Kiss with Meg Ryan and Alec Baldwin.
1: Okay.
0: What's the one with Nicolas Cage? I know. With Nicolas Cage where it's Christmas.
2: Oh, yeah. Was it Family Guy? That's not Family Man?
1: Family Man.
0: That's not a body swap, is it?
1: No.
0: Because it's still him.
2: Yeah, it's still
0: a different life.
2: Yeah.
1: Body swap with Nicolas Cage would have been Face Off with John Travolta.
2: Yeah.
0: Oh, that's not... I don't think that's body swap.
1: They literally swap bodies.
0: But they cut faces.
1: No.
0: It's not magical like the change up.
1: Yeah, you don't have to pee in a fountain for sure. But something did happen where they ended up swapping each other's lives, I guess you could say.
0: Did they swap? Oh, man.
2: Yeah, because it was supposed to be John Travolta going undercover. Mm. But then, what was it? Nicolas Cage's body wakes up. And then kills all the doctors and steals Travolta's image.
0: This has it licensed as a science fiction action thriller. FBI agent Saw Sean Archer survives in an assassination attempt by Caster Troy, a terrorist for hire, but the bullets kill his son, Michael. Archer then engages in an extended vendetta against Troy. It culminates 6 years later in his team ambushing Troy, who is with his younger brother and accomplice. Just get to it. I don't got to hear all that. That was a blockbuster, huh?
2: Yeah, it was.
1: That was a big-ass movie back in the day. What was that? 1997.
0: Yeah.
2: Oh, the new Jumanji?
1: Okay.
2: Someone adds one in.
1: Yeah, that one fits because Jack Black's character becomes... Well, is that a body swap or that's personality swap? Because Jack Black is the same... I guess it's all the same. Body swap.
0: But isn't that like in Shrek when a donkey becomes Puss in Boots? Like they switch?
1: Yeah.
0: Like, no, I don't think that counts. Mm.
1: Yeah, you're probably right.
0: Plus, let's just not give Jumanji any credit or Jack Black for anything. Where are we? Let's see. Cuddling movies.
1: Body swap.
0: Body swap. Change up. Okay.
1: Change up, yeah.
0: I was trying to figure out how we got to cuddling to body swap movies.
1: Piss in a fountain.
0: Peeing in a fountain, yeah, 100%. All right, listen, we got tickets to give away. Dirty Heads with 311 are going to be at the Walmart Amphitheater on August 26th. We got tickets. We got best and worst of the weekend. Our listeners are awesome, and we're back. So we want to hear from you. What's the best and what's the worst of the weekend? We'll be back.
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0: Good morning. It's the Big Man Morning Show. 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
2: Man rescued after getting stuck inside portable toilet tank. This happened in Kansas City, where firefighters responded to an unusual rescue after a man climbed inside a porta potty and couldn't get out. The incident occurred at a World Cup watch party, and a driver for Patriot Portable Restrooms discovered the man when collecting the units after the event. After the man refused to exit, a passing motorcycle officer was flagged down. And when the door was open, no one was visible until a head emerged.
0: Oh my God, that would be terrifying.
2: Firefighters cut open the unit to free the man, who was then hosed down by crews. He said that he climbed in to retrieve a Mountain Dew bottle that was dropped the night before.
3: Did it have his drugs in it?
0: Had to have.
2: It had, yeah, that's the only explanation, how, right? Unless there was money inside of it.
0: Was he one of the, you know, tiny people from the Learning Channel? Like, how'd you get in there?
2: I have no clue.
0: They're not big openings.
2: No.
3: You're probably right, but maybe he's a slender guy. Maybe he's not a fat guy.
0: You go feet first, right?
3: Well, I would. if you're gonna dive head first into a porta john, you've got issues.
0: But you're not diving.
2: No.
0: I mean, like, no. I mean, if you were reaching to grab it,
2: And then
0: you could have fell in. Rather than like, gross. Hey, I need to climb in here. Yeah, that's so gross.
2: The damages totaled around $800.
3: Because they had to cut the porta john open.
2: You don't go in at all.
3: No,
2: screw them drugs.
3: The drugs, the money, the phone, whatever it is, leave it alone.
0: What was the guy's name?
2: Didn't say his name.
0: So fast forward 6 months later, Mr. Torres, we're still trying to collect payment. $800 for you getting inside our porta potty. Right. You just, as the company, go, it's fine.
3: Right.
0: We can't afford this, but you know what? I'm not chasing this rabbit.
3: You suffered enough.
0: Yeah. I want to forget this. You want to forget this?
3: I wonder how long it takes to wash that off.
0: Is it like smelling a dead body? Oh, right. You just never forget.
3: Stuck in your nose forever. I know one time I had to replace or repair a sewer line under the house as a kid. I was 16. I was 16, and I was the only one that could get under the crawl space, right?
0: Oh, get out of town. Right.
3: So my dad is like, get under there, da-da-da-da, and he's at the entrance of the crawl space just trying to, you know, guide me through it or whatever, and I got that. It got on me. It got on me because you got to replace some things. There's going to be leakage, right? And I had that stench on me for 3 days. It didn't matter how many showers I took, how much soap I used.
0: Yeah.
3: It was on me.
0: Yeah.
3: So I can only imagine falling into a port-a-john
0: that's
3: that
0: so
3: God
0: gross.
3: Knows how many people have used it beforehand.
0: That's so gross.
3: Yeah, it's pretty nasty. A wife sharpens teeth for revenge. This comes out of Russia. This comes out of Russia where a woman's been arrested. She's 39 years old. And see, what happened is that she had found a message on her husband's phone from another woman. And the message was simply the woman detailing a, quote, erotic dream that she had had about the woman's husband. They were on a beach.
0: Oof.
3: Having the sex.
0: Oof.
3: So the woman, instead of confronting her old man about it in the old-fashioned way of like, hey, what's this about? She goes and she files her teeth down, has them sharpened to a point, and then goes and bites the man's wiener off.
0: Let that hang.
3: Yeah. So obviously she's been arrested. The medical experts say that it was a, quote, guaranteed premeditated act of revenge.
0: It's not something that just
3: simply, it was an accident.
0: Of course it was.
2: Not even Lorena Bobbitt was that crazy.
3: No.
0: Yeah, she was.
2: I mean, she used a knife. This woman.
0: Yeah. Dad, that's crazy.
2: Yeah.
0: Bitches. Sharpening teeth is a whole other thing.
2: Yes. Right.
3: Some people do it just for the look. They're like, oh, I look cool or whatever.
0: Do you understand the vengeance and anger you must have to take a file to your teeth and let that vibrate through your whole body?
3: Yeah, right. Yeah. We're just sitting there thinking, this son of a bitch, the whole time. Getting madder and madder the whole time.
0: What song do you listen to? You listen to music while you do that, right? You got to get in this space.
2: You have to.
3: Yeah, it has. I feel like it has to be like something, you know, heavy
0: Harry
3: metal.
0: Styles? No, I mean, yeah.
3: Yeah, sure.
0: Ed Sheeran? Chiropractor accused of secretly recording patient examinations.
3: Uh-oh.
0: I got to tell you, some of those social media videos where you show people doing chiropractor work on hot girls and leggings.
2: Yeah.
0: Not every girl wears leggings to those.
2: Nope.
3: Right.
0: You're telling them to.
3: Yeah.
0: And by the way, wear panties.
3: Does that make a difference?
0: I just can see your ass through the leggings.
2: Yeah.
3: Yeah.
0: It's creepy. Anyway, Pennsylvania chiropractor is accused of secretly recording patient examinations. Former office staffers say Jason Miscusi, recorded exams and office conversations about patients without having received permission to do so. He faces charges of intercepting communications and manufacturing a device to intercept communications. So at least it was just recording audio, not video. He was like, what? It's not video.
3: Right. So it makes it okay.
0: Oof.
3: He likes a lot of audio books, so he doesn't need the visuals. You
0: He's an AMSR guy.
3: Yeah. Yeah, but different, man.
0: Yeah. I just love to hear people talk.
3: Mm-hmm.
0: No.
2: Crack.
0: Crack, not the drug. Crack the bones. All right, we got to take a break. We got tickets to Dirty Heads and 311, and I want to hear from you. What's the best and worst of the weekend? BMMS and whatever that is to 82945.
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BMMS and whatever you'd like to say to 82945. Let's go ahead and see what Lindsay has for Balls to the Wall Sports.

0: Spain has won the 2026 World Cup. They took down Argentina 1-0 in extra time on Sunday to secure their second ever tournament win, their first win in 16 years. Argentina's Lionel Messi did not have a single shot on goal through the 120 minutes of the match. He did, however, create several scoring opportunities late in the second half of extra time, but the defending champions could not take advantage. President Trump was among the many dignitaries on hand for yesterday's final in East Rutherford. Others included the President of Mexico and Prime Minister of Canada, where this year's World Cup matches were also held. Spain's royal family was also among the estimated 80,000 fans that packed the temporarily renamed New York, New Jersey Stadium for the event. Spain's goalie, he had to be the best in the entire tournament, if not the
1: best. I mean,
0: if they
1: won, I would say so, yeah.
0: I mean, he was amazing. And also announced this year's winners are receiving championship rings for the first time ever.
1: Ooh.
0: Yeah. They're going to feature...
1: I'm sure they're very excited.
0: ...an engraving of the World Cup trophy on one side, with the other being customized to reflect the identity of Spain, the winning team. The rings will be in addition to the traditional gold medals. A total of 2,026 rings will be produced, with 30 going to the winning team and the rest being available for purchase by fans.
1: Spain played crazy good.
2: Mm-hmm. Oh, yeah.
1: Crazy. It was 1-0, but it was still really dominant performance by Spain the whole time. It was really weird. I went in my backyard and you could hear people like watching, like in their, like, you know, hanging out watching.
0: Oh, yeah.
1: It was crazy how big it was. I thought the halftime thing was stupid.
0: You did?
1: Yeah.
0: Impressed.
1: Madonna?
0: Yeah, I know. Well, but she's...
1: Exactly.
0: She's loved it all over in every country.
2: She's washed up. Do soccer matches usually have like a halftime performance?
1: They do not.
2: Did the World Cup before this one ever have a halftime performance?
1: It did not. It did not.
2: Huh. So, like, is it because it's in America? Or, like, listen, this is how we do things around here. Mm-hmm.
1: Well, the Tom Cruise thing was really weird.
2: Okay.
1: The Ted Lasso, Justin Bieber introduction thing was really weird.
2: Okay.
1: I don't know.
2: Just throwing in whatever they can in there.
1: I'm just trying to keep another commercial break in.
2: I didn't catch that part of it. I caught, like, the last 30 minutes of the match or whatever. So, Okay.
1: I watched a really stupid thing about grass and the World Cup yesterday. I'm 51. Leave me alone. And the science they went into, and some of the grass they used came from Stillwater. I don't know what the right... They made it.
2: Right.
0: They grew it.
2: Engineered it.
1: There we go. And they had, like, robots to simulate kicking and cleats into it, and the way the ball bounces on the grass.
2: Okay.
1: And that these people were really into the sod.
0: Okay.
1: That makes sense. Some of these stadiums where sports and athletics are played, the grass fields are ridiculous.
2: Mm.
1: And they talked about, like, Dallas, for example, where they had to have live grass the whole time indoors in a facility that was not designed to have live grass in it.
2: Right.
1: And the work that it took to do that, and the red lights that they had to use, and they built a FIFA that does the World Cup, built a testing facility for sod at the University of Tennessee just to, like, help come up with good grass, because you can't have the same grass in Dallas indoor that you do in New York.
2: No, it's different atmosphere.
1: Yes.
2: For sure.
1: Yes.
2: Huh. Who would have thought?
1: Yeah.
2: So much science and grass.
1: All these years they've been doing it, and it's 1 year someone was like, hey, crazy idea. I don't think we can use the Bermuda that we use here. We got to use there. Shut up.
2: What do you know?
0: Mm-hmm.
2: I'll show you.
1: And now it's like, we should build a testing facility. Unbelievable. Just those type of little details behind the scenes of something like that, that you don't even think twice about, that people are, their whole life, that's their passion.
2: Yeah, they made it. When your grass makes the World Cup, you're like, this is my Super Bowl.
1: Yeah, and you know what they do when it's all done?
2: Throw it away.
0: Yeah.
1: Tear it up.
2: Yep.
1: In some instances, they laid it right on top of the turf. That's there.
2: I wonder if you could purchase that sod, right?
1: I'm sure.
2: The used World Cup sod. Like, lay your whole lawn with it and be like, this, hey, Frank, next door neighbor, right? Hey, Frank, bet you don't have World Cup grass, do ya?
1: I can't even imagine the chemicals you have to put on it to keep it that way.
2: Oh, no. It looks good for a couple of weeks, and then you're like, ah.
1: Then there's a dandelion.
0: Right. Yeah. This is World Cup sod.
2: World Cup crap.
1: Well, then you could buy a different version of it spelled with a K at Walmart.
2: Right.
1: World Cup sod.
0: Right. The Hawks are bringing in a proven veteran. The team acquired Lu Dort from our Thunder in a three-team trade that also included the Mavericks. Oklahoma City receives 3 second-round picks. While Dallas...
1: Huge.
0: I know. While Dallas gets a 2024 number one overall pick, Zachary Zaysha and Ryan Zembhard. Dort averaged more than 8 points per game last season, which doesn't seem like a lot, but he is considered an elite defender.
1: Yeah, he was a 2024 number one.
0: Mm-hmm.
1: And then I don't think he's panned out exactly the way that he thought. And a lot of people believed that Dort was going to go anyway.
0: Yeah.
1: Because they had to make some changes, for sure.
0: Mm-hmm. And Cam Scatabo continues to send it. The Giants running back said he's perfectly fine after failing to land a backflip and appear to land awkwardly on his right ankle during an appearance at Fanatics Fest over the weekend. Video began circulating social media of Scatabo attempting a backflip before falling to the ground. He promised to not get hurt before the start of the season.
2: Mm-hmm. I don't believe that.
0: Right.
1: This cat's insane.
0: I know. The 24-year-old is still recovering from surgery after suffering an open tibia fracture and right ankle dislocation last year.
1: This guy's...
2: Why would you even test that?
1: Because you're 24 and you think the world isn't... You can handle the world?
2: Yeah.
1: Because you're running through, you know, mega men?
2: Right.
1: And getting paid a lot of money?
2: Right. I'm invincible. I'm fine.
1: Yeah.
2: The season hasn't even started yet and you're out here trying to do backflips and not landing them?
1: He's fun to watch, that's for sure.
2: Yeah.
1: But he's one of the... He's the type of extremist that you go... We might see a man die on the field.
0: Yeah, come on. Right. Don't be jackass.
2: So let's say that he does a stupid stunt like that again and ends up, you know, getting injured before the season, or because of this stupid stunt that he did, he gets injured at the beginning of the season. Do you keep him on?
1: I mean, two things. One, this little flip thing he did, I hardly think it's probably something he's done 100 times.
0: Yeah. Right.
1: And he was on a mat. Like, it was a little, it wasn't that big of a, it was, doesn't look that insane.
2: Right.
1: It's not like he's, you know, cliff diving. And two, you keep a guy like this around, he's energizing, man.
2: Mm-hmm. Okay.
1: People watch him play and they get excited.
2: Okay.
1: So he can keep your team. He's a good locker room guy.
0: Right. Okay.
1: Until he's not. Uh-huh, right. Like, uh-huh. He's the kind of guy, he'll get people riled up.
2: Okay.
1: Fans love watching him.
0: Now, if you're his coach, though, do you call him and go, dude, what are you doing? Tone it down.
1: No. No.
0: Don't be doing backflips?
1: That's an agent issue.
0: Oh, okay. Okay.
1: That is a GM issue, right? If the GM has an issue with it, then they go and deal with it. Like, there's a video out there. Was it Jackson Dart? Was he playing basketball or something? I forget what it was. And now that is a different thing. That is your multi-million dollar asset.
0: Yeah.
1: And you're like, hey, whoa, you don't need to be doing dunks.
0: Right.
1: Blowing your knee out.
0: That's for sure.
1: For Rec League.
0: Right. Yeah. And that's your Balls of the Wall Sports. I'm Lindsay on 97.5 KMOD.
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0: All right, time for best and worst of the weekend. What's the best thing that happened this weekend and the worst thing that happened this weekend? BMMS and whatever that is to 82945. Lindsay, what's the best and what's the worst?
1: The best was after last Tuesday when we had our cleats and cold ones remote, I decided I'm going to take the twins and my friend Angela and I drove back to Indiana. Drove to Michigan City, my hometown, and surprised my father-in-law for his birthday and saw my mom and got to spend time in Lake Michigan. It was amazing. Normally, Lake Michigan is still a bit cold, too cold to swim. It's usually not until like early August where it's really, really nice. But because it's been so unseasonably warm everywhere, it was perfect. It was like 74 degrees and it was so refreshing. And it just, I felt like I was being baptized. Like it was just what my soul needed to be in that water. And it was beautiful. It was the perfect quick trip. I will say that, but it was wonderful being home. I would say the worst part, was the fires in Canada, all the smoke. It was so hazy. I mean, it was just trickling down and it just, you could feel it in your lungs and it was really hard to breathe, especially on Friday. And you could see it in some areas. It was even hard to see, like driving.
0: There have been a lot of bands that have had to cancel shows in the north.
1: Yeah.
0: For that.
1: Oh, wow. Yeah. It was gross. You could just smell it. And yeah, it was nasty.
0: Best and worst of the weekend. What's the best thing that

0: my ass back to the boat that I was on, put it in the trash can, and then grab another one and go. And I just did that a couple times. But there were many times. There's a water bottle floating by. There's a Walmart sack floating by. There's a High Noon there.
1: Yeah.
0: We look down. I'm like, ooh, that's a really big seashell. Pick it up with my foot. It's a damn crushed Modelo can.
1: Yeah.
0: Do better, America.
1: Yeah.
0: So that was awesome. And then Friday night, my lady and I had a little date night because we went on a group trip. Is what we did. There's about six of us that went. So we took some time for ourselves. We went and ate at this place called Beauchamp's. I had myself a 20-ounce ribeye. We had some oysters. She had the snapper. It was a great, great meal. So and then we come back Friday, round it out with a couple of drinks, go to sleep, and then because we got to get up and leave early in the morning. So that was the absolute best part of the weekend. Now, the worst part of the weekend happened Saturday. Saturday, we leave to go back home. We're taking the coastal route, right? Because we're going to go to New Orleans. There's a couple of our group that had never been, and there's a couple of them that never been through the tunnel in Mobile. So let's go ahead and do that route. And it's hot as balls. It's hot as balls. I'm riding back with a swelled up ankle and an ankle brace because I twisted my ankle first day in Florida, 3 hours into the trip. It's hot as balls. Damn near burnt my clutch up going through traffic in Mobile because entering the tunnel, it's just stop and go, stop and go, stop and go. And it's uphill and it was a pain in the ass. So I had to deal with that. And we finally get into that. And then we get to New Orleans where it's still hot as balls. And then, you know, you're trying to go through the French Quarter, trying to find a goddamn place to park. Can't find a place to park because everybody took all the goddamn parking spots. And it's stop and go and stop and go and stop and go. And we finally found a public parking garage. And I am so hot and pissed off. Every last one of my friends got on my nerves. And they knew it. As to which I publicly apologize right now, friends. If I snapped at you, I'm sorry. We did that. And then we rode from New Orleans all the way to Shreveport, Louisiana, which after this trip, I have no need to go to Louisiana ever again in my life. Ever again. That trip just from Florida to Shreveport, Louisiana, kicked my ass so far as I could ride for miles and hours. I got no problem putting 16 hours in one day on a bike. No problem. This trip kicked my ass. If it wasn't the heat, it was, you know, I, of course, remember, twisted ankle, dealing with that. I've got traffic that people... Every last one of them are retards. Every last one of them can't drive, pissing me off left and right. So ultimately, Saturday, it was fun, but it was a bust.
1: What are you going to do different the next trip to Florida?
0: I don't know. Not stop in Louisiana, that's right? For damn sure. We'll go back the same way we went and go through Alabama, maybe stop in Mississippi or something like that. But that's definitely not happening. I am done with that state. D-U-N, done.
1: I feel like you left at the perfect time.
0: Because
1: when I saw the news because I'm a weather dork.
0: Yeah.
1: That tropical storm was kicking up.
0: Yeah.
1: I looked at the day. I was like, what day is it? And I was like, oh, he's leaving.
0: Yeah, we left. We had to be out of our condo by 10. So we left at like 8 something, and then I think the storm started rolling in at like 2, 3 o'clock or whatever, and I didn't pay much attention or anything until I saw this morning tropical storm coming through. I'm like, I got left at the right time.
1: And how was the Airbnb scenario?
0: Oh, it was so awesome, dude. It was so awesome. It was a 3-bedroom condo right there on the beach, right? Like, we're on the second floor. There's 6 floors. We're on the second one, so we're not on the highest, but whatever. It is what it is. I still had a great view of the beach. You know, it had its whole, it's a condo. So it had full kitchen, full bath, 2 of them, you know, fit everybody comfortably. First couple of nights, we cooked our own food. My brother did it upright, man. Cooked up some salmon, da-da-da-da. Did some hamburger steaks. The other nights, we just kind of did whatever we wanted to. And it was really, really awesome. Which reminds me, I got to go back and leave a review for them. So make them happy.
1: Sure. Best and worst of the weekend. What's the best part of the weekend? And what's the worst part of the weekend? Worst part of the weekend was I banged my shin up so bad, I couldn't walk.
0: Oh, no.

0: Okay.
1: Like blood gushing out of it.
2: Oh, my.
1: Oh, yeah. It sucked. Like, anyway, whatever. I don't know what it is when you get older. You're like, instead of, but everything hurts.
0: Everything.
1: A paper cut hurts. I got a paper cut and it hurts. So I was like, that's why I wear gloves when I do anything. Mow the yard, wear gloves.
3: Right. My mom called me yesterday and she'd gone to the casino and she went to the, like the ATM or whatever the changer is.
1: Yeah.
3: And she said as soon as she had gotten her money out, she just turned and she pulled a muscle in her calf. And she's like, now I'm using a cane. That's how fragile we get as we get older.
1: Yeah.
3: Like, I don't even know how I did it. I literally just turned my body and went to step and pulled a muscle in my calf.
1: My mom went on a cruise and I was like, hey, you need to take a cane. You might not need it, but right, let's take a cane just in case. Mm. She's like, I'm not old.
3: Right.
1: I know you're not.
3: Yeah.
1: But just in case. Nah. She was like, I'm so glad I had a cane. Like, yeah. Yeah. Yeah. I told her this is a really good hack too. If you have parents that are elderly or just not doing well, mm, when you fly into an airport, you can call ahead and they will have a wheelchair waiting for you.
3: Mm-hmm.
1: And the wheelchair will pick you up, even if you're not elderly, if you just need a wheelchair, like if you hurt your leg or whatever.
0: Okay.
1: And they will meet you at your gate, take you to your next gate. So you, if it's on the other side of Kingdom Come,
0: you're getting wheeled out there, huh?
1: That's right.
0: Ah.
1: That's right. So you don't have to run. And your gate time, don't worry about, like, they know the best places to go to the bathroom.
0: Uh-huh.
1: That aren't, they know all the, they'll stop if you want to get a water. So my mom did. She was like, that was the best thing ever.
3: Yeah.
1: I'm like, I know. It's a great, great hack. So that was the worst part. There was another worst part, but I've been looking for a gas grill. I needed a new gas grill because mine broke. And I've been looking on Facebook Marketplace. Some of them look like, y'all are lying, by the way.
0: That's a stock photo.
1: You're selling your trash,
0: mm-hmm,
1: right? But I found one and I was like, okay. And it was kind of near my house. Got it for $100.
3: Nice.
0: Hell yeah.
1: And it was, this is kind of, it's kind of sad. The lady's husband died, and so they only used it a little bit. And I was like, oh.
0: Only used it on Sundays once a month.
1: I'm sorry. I'm sorry that happened, but will you take $100? It's not wrong to negotiate down a widow, is it?
0: No.
1: Anyway, so I got that. As I was loading it into my car, this is that other weird, I didn't see it. There was a wasp nest right there with wasp in it. And I was holding the thing up, and the wasp was like, what's up?
0: Hey, buddy.
1: And I just reached up and grabbed the nest and the wasp. And I didn't know what to do. This just happened.
0: The balls on this guy.
1: And I squeezed it and threw it in the yard, shoved the grill in, closed the thing, got in my car.
0: That's your problem now, lady.
3: Wow.
0: Yeah.
3: And you didn't get stung.
1: Not that I know of.
3: Badass.
1: I don't know.
0: That
1: stupid
0: lady
1: ass.
0: Gotten stung about 16 times because they're pissed and looking for somebody now.
1: Listen, the Mega Millions maybe at 700 plus million. I just ain't winning that lottery. I won the you're not getting your ass stung lottery.
3: Yeah, good for you, man.
0: That's awesome.
1: All right, best and worst of the weekend. What's the best thing that happened this weekend? Worst part of the weekend. Best, my wife went to watch Odyssey and we ate at Chewy's before. Worst was spending 3 hours cleaning my work truck on Sunday. Got to see Gimpy again at Cleats and Cold Ones. Reminded him how much he deserved his vacation. Everyone deserves a vacation.
0: Absolutely.
1: Worst, being without you guys for a whole week. Yeah. Best, rode my bicycle to the Tour de Paris, Texas. We had to wake up at 3 a.m. to make the drive. Drive to a biking event. Interesting. Best, got to spend quality time with my granddaughter before she headed off with her parents to Arizona for a few months. Worst, woke up Saturday to my idiot cat freaking out, running full speed laps around the bedroom after she managed to get herself glued to a fly trap set out Friday night. Absolute chaos at 6 a.m. She's fine, by the way. No, she's not.
3: That's
1: she's
3: hilarious.
1: Plotting her revenge.
0: So funny.
1: Best of the weekend, went to see Jackal and Buck Cherry.
0: Huh. That's an odd couple.
1: Not really. Worst, putting in my 2 weeks at work. Good for you, man. I hope it's because you want to. Not because you have to. Hope you got a new opportunity. That always feels so awesome. When you're like, here we go.
3: Yeah.
0: Instead of F this place, I'm out of here.
1: Well, or like they said, thanks, but no thanks. So good for you. All right, we got to take a break. We got tickets we're going to give away to see Dirty Heads with 311. We'll be back.
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0: 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Let's play a game. I want to play a note of a famous song. 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Good morning. You're on the air. What is your name?
1: Jackie.
0: Jackie, how are you today?
1: Great. How are you?
0: Riveting. Jackie, I'm going to play a note of a famous... I'm going to play a note of a famous song, and if you guess it correctly, you're going to get those tickets to see Dirty Heads in 311, okay?
1: Oh, my gosh. Okay.
0: All right. Here is the clip. I'll play it again for you. What is it?
1: Come Original.
0: Come Original is incorrect. Thank you, Jackie, for playing. Have a good day.
1: Thank you.
0: Good morning. You're on the air. What is your name?
2: Jackie.
0: Okay, Jackie, I will play the clip. You guess it correctly, you're getting those tickets. Here you go. What song is that?
2: Oh, I didn't hear it. Can you redo it? AC/DC.
0: AC/DC is incorrect. Thanks for playing.
2: Thank you.
0: Chances we had two Jackies in a row. Legitimately.
3: Yeah.
0: I only think it's because I can see his caller ID. That's the only reason I know it. Good morning. You're on the air. What is your name?
4: My name's Quentin.
0: Quentin, how are you today?
4: I'm doing good, man.
0: Good, brother. So let's see if we can make it even better by getting you some tickets to see a concert. You just got to guess this song based off this one clip. Are you ready?
4: Yeah.
0: What song is that?
4: Can you play it again?
0: Very brief.
4: Man, I don't know.
0: Never know, man. Take a guess. You might win.
4: One more time. Sounds like that. Beyonce.
0: It is not Beyonce. All right, buddy. See you later.
3: Was that his friend telling him that?
0: Sounds like Beyonce.
3: What do you know about Beyonce?
0: Well, no, I just made a guess.
3: Uh-huh.
0: Good morning. You're on the air. What is your name?
5: Jim.
0: Jim, how are you today?
5: I'm doing well. How about yourself?
0: Good. Is it J-I-M or is it G-E-M?
5: It's G-Y-J-X. Yeah, no, J-I-M. Okay. I couldn't be that clever this morning. It's too early.
0: No worries, man. All right, I'll play the clip. You guess it correctly. You're getting those tickets. All right, bud?
5: All right.
0: What is that?
5: My Hero by the Foo Fighters.
0: Exactly correct, man. Congratulations. You're getting those tickets. You're going to go see Dirty Heads and 311 at the Walmart Amphitheater on Wednesday, August 26th. Excellent job, buddy.
5: Hell yeah. Thank you.
0: Hell yeah, indeed. Hang on the line so Gimpy can get your info, okay?
5: Thank you.
0: Thank you. Outdoor shows in July and August, I think, are so fun. Yes. Is it hot?
3: Yeah.
0: Yes, it is hot, but that's part of it, man.
3: Yeah, it's part of the adventure, sure.
0: Yeah. Mm. It's kind of like with Rocklahoma.
3: Yeah.
0: Like being outside and all that heat and stank.
3: Right, right.
0: I don't know. It just feels like a concert.
3: You're not wrong. You're not wrong. It gives you a reason to drink more, I guess.
6: True.
3: You got to stay hydrated.
0: Yes. You don't need a reason?
3: Right.
0: Not to quote Hoobastank, but you don't need a reason. No. The reason is you.
3: Right. Reason because it's Tuesday.
0: Right. All right, we got to take a break. We'll be back.
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0: Well, good morning. It's the Big Mad Morning Show. BMMS and whatever you'd like to say to 82945. Coming up, our listeners are awesome. Plus, Jeff Hensley's going to join us. If you're going through a divorce or custody or guardianship or name change or any of those things that have to do with family law, Jeff will be here to help navigate that. Right now, though, we got to see what Gimpy has in his 4x4.
1: Well, Coleman, it says here that a lettuce sample returned false positive for the cyclospora reading. The FDA says the lettuce sample from Taylor Farms that tested positive for the parasite that gives you explosive diarrhea, well, that was a false positive. The company said on Friday that it was voluntarily recalling iceberg lettuce grown in central Mexico after it was linked to the current outbreak of gastrointestinal issues. The FDA said on Sunday that after further review, no samples have tested positive for the parasite. More than 1,600 people have fallen ill.
0: How do they know it's that?
1: Like it's the lettuce or it's the parasite that's giving you the run?
0: Short of them randomly testing product as it comes across the line or to see, does someone go, oh, I got sick at the restaurant. And then they complain and are like, oh. Because like one of my things that I think it's kind of silly as people go, oh, I got food poisoning.
1: Right.
0: How do you know that's where you got food poisoning?
1: Right, right. Or even if you have food poisoning or whatever, because you're not going to the doctor, you just got the runs and maybe nauseous.
0: You could have food poisoning.
1: Yeah.
0: You could also be having an allergic reaction to a food ingredient.
1: Right.
0: You could also be having an histamine reaction, which is a thing that people aren't aware of.
1: My personal opinion, I think, was this. They were just like looking for an answer. And they're like, well, this has got to be it. Right. It's the lettuce's fault. Yeah.
0: So okay.
1: They ran with it. What else we got here? Mom Dami considers arresting Netanyahu. New York Mayor Zohran Mamdani says he's looking into the possibility of arresting Israeli Prime Minister Benjamin Netanyahu when he visits for the UN General Assembly. The mayor made the comment during an interview and said, I believe that Prime Minister Netanyahu belongs in The Hague. He's a war criminal who's been charged by the International Criminal Court, the ICC, issued an arrest warrant for Netanyahu back in 2024 for alleged war crimes and crimes against humanity in Palestine. In a recent interview, Netanyahu accused Mamdani of supporting Hamas, which the mayor has denied.
0: I mean, so wait, he did say it or didn't say it?
1: I don't know what's going on here. I think they're just having a pissing match.
0: Either way, it feels out of context, but a municipal police force can't arrest a head of state.
1: That's kind of like, I was like, what, does he have the authority? Does he have the power to do so?
0: I don't think any mayor has the authority to say arrest anyone.
1: No, I don't think he does either.
0: Much less the head of state.
1: Yeah, but hey, it splashes.
0: It definitely gives something to be really mad about.
1: What else we got here? Vance gives birth to the fourth child. Ouch.
0: Sure he does, right, Lindsay?
2: Yeah, exactly.
0: Good for him, huh?
1: Second Lady Usha Vance gave birth to her fourth child yesterday. VP Vance made the announcement on X, noting that Alec Neil Vance arrived healthy and that the family is overjoyed. At 40, she is the first woman since the 1870s to give birth while her husband serves as vice president. The couple already has two boys and a girl, and J.D. Vance has previously said that he was unlikely to take parental leave following the birth.
0: Because he's a man.
1: Right. Yeah. I got a country to halfway run.
0: No.
1: Because he's, the vice president.
0: Vice president's purely there in case of an emergency. He's the cigarette in the glass.
1: Listen, they might need me. I can't take off a word.
0: Gotta be available if they might need me.
1: Right. And then lastly here, a new photography exhibit opens in Tulsa's Meadow Gold District. The Sound of Light celebrated its grand opening on Friday at Public Images near 11th and Utica. The exhibit features the work of Nashville photographer Jeff Fasano and Tulsa photographer Phil Clarkin. Friday's opening celebration included live music, local foods, and refreshments as visitors got their first look at the new exhibit.

0: The return of football is on the horizon. All 32 NFL teams get back to work over the next 2 weeks with the arrival of training camp. Rookies for the Seahawks and 49ers have already reported to their team's facility. Elsewhere, rookies for the Bills, Panthers, Texans, Dolphins, and Patriots will be reporting tomorrow. The Cardinals and Broncos start Wednesday. The Browns, Raiders, Chargers, Giants, and Titans begin on Thursday. The Falcons, Ravens, Chiefs, and Commanders open on Friday. And the Bears, Bengals, Lions, Jags, Rams, and Jets report on Saturday.
1: 17 days. 17 days till we see the NFL on TV, as that's the Hall of Fame game.
2: Hell yeah.
1: I can't wait.
0: I know. And NFL star Saquon Barkley's Pennsylvania residence has been the victim of a home invasion. According to the Chester County District Attorney's Office, the incident happened on Sunday morning at the home in Tredyffrin Township. Barkley and his family were reportedly inside during the break-in.
1: Wild.
0: But were not injured. No arrests were immediately reported. Several professional athletes have been the victim of burglaries in the past few years. He's home when it happens. Yeah. I mean, how scary.
1: And it sounds crazy, but you go, why doesn't he have security?
0: Mm-hmm.
1: But 24-hour security.
0: Well, yeah, and he probably does. His alarm system was probably just off because he was at home.
1: I mean, but that's not security. I'm talking like people.
0: Mm. Yeah, but maybe they had the day off. It's Sunday. It's family day. Go be with your family.
1: No, I don't think that's how security works.
2: Sure, yeah.
1: But to be home is one that messes with your head, man.
0: Yeah.
2: It's always definitely. Been a fear of mine, just sitting there chilling, minding my own business, and somebody kicks in the door and points a gun in my face.
0: Yeah.
1: Well, hold on. Yeah. I want to play that out in my head.
2: Uh-huh. Yeah.
1: Kick in my front door, you run towards me with a gun. Ooh. Huh.
2: You crap your pants is what you do.
1: Yeah, I don't know.
2: What do you do in that situation? Short of having your piece on you and having the training to handle that sort of situation, all you can do is S yourself and say, okay, just don't kill me.
1: I kind of look at it from this standpoint, too. What are you going to take? I don't keep cash in the home.
2: Right.
1: Jewels get bent.
2: Right, uh-huh. Right. But that doesn't matter. Anything of value to the criminal, man. It could be your laptop, your television. You know?
1: I would think, I hear you, and short of it being drug-induced, which probably most of them are, is you go in with a mission. Okay. These ones that are hitting Saquon Barkley, they're going in for something specific.
2: Right, because of Saquon Barkley's stuff.
1: Or they know he has something, right? You know, these athletes, they must know somehow these athletes are keeping jewels and cash in their home, which is wild to me, even if it's in a safe. But you're going to come in and go, hey, give me your jewels. You mean my wife's ring?
2: Yeah.
1: My Apple Watch?
0: My watch collection of Rolexes?
1: We're talking about us.
2: Just regular everyday people.
1: Right. Yeah.
2: It doesn't matter to the crackhead Jim, man. Whatever he thinks is valuable. You could have a set of Cutco knives and he'd be like, I'm taking them.
1: Okay. Sure. My TV? Bitch, I can't even get it up. I had to pay somebody to move it.
0: Yeah, exactly.
2: Yeah.
0: Yeah, what are they looking? What are they going to take? There's nothing. Nothing. That's your Balls to the Wall Sports. I'm Lindsay on 97.5 KMOD.
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0: All right. It's time for Our Listeners Are Awesome. This is where we chat with a listener and they share part of their lives with us. And let's go ahead and talk to Brian. He's on the phone with us right now. Hey, Brian, how are you, man?
3: I'm doing pretty good. Gimpy, how are you?
2: That's not Gimpy.
0: It's Gimpy, Corbin, and Lindsay, and we're glad you were able to take some time with us, man. It says you're not married, but you've been engaged for 2 years. How'd you meet your lady?
3: Actually, she hit me up online on Facebook.
0: She found you?
3: She found me, yes.
0: Wow. And did you have to persuade her, or were you like, someone likes me?
3: No, sir. Actually, it's kind of a messed up situation. She messaged me online, hit me up. She was addicted to fentanyl, but I knew her brothers.

0: I've been curious about this because I just would, if I needed, I would go to the doctor. I wouldn't know how to get it the other way. So what is the secret?
1: I just grew up in a criminal lifestyle. It's all who you surround yourself with, I guess.
0: Okay.
2: So you know a guy who knows a guy. What, you got a guy.
1: Yeah.
0: I'm sorry. I'm not trying to make you uncomfortable with the conversation. It's just something we've talked about on air, how that happens. So, it says here you spent time in prison. How long were you in prison?
1: I did 6.5 years.
0: Okay. How old were you when you went in?
1: I was 21.
0: 21. What did you do?
1: I got arrested for 2 armed robberies and an ACA.
0: What did you rob?
1: I was following people from the casinos and robbing them.
0: Dang!
1: I robbed it. Yeah, I was a dirtbag, man.
0: How did you know they won?
1: At the casinos, there's this redeem ticket where you got your redeem ticket machine. And when people walk up there and put their tickets in, it says it in numbers on it, you know, what they're giving back to them. I'd find a penny machine by one of those machines. I'd put like a $20 bill in and just bet one line at one penny. And you could do that for hours. And I would just wait till somebody cashed out $1,000 or more. And then I'd follow them.
0: So you follow them to their car and what? Then you follow them in your car?
1: Yes.
0: What's the furthest distance you ever went?
1: Actually, the furthest distance I ever went was, it didn't happen. It didn't end up being a robbery. I followed these people from Quapaw, Oklahoma, all the way. We got to almost Springfield, and I didn't have enough gas in my car, and I ended up dying on the side of the road. And I
0: had to call my
1: brother. Yeah, I had to call my brother and bring me come get.
0: Wow, dude. How many times did you do this?
1: I got arrested for 2 of them.
0: How many times did you do this? Allegedly.
1: Allegedly, I think 5.
0: Wow. And so what, you confront the people and you say, what? Give me the money?
1: Something like that. I was a dirtbag about it. I remember I used to be heavy on drugs. I'm not this person no more. One of them, the first robbery that went through, this lady pulled on this dirt road, and I knew the area. I lived around there. I sped past her. I got probably half mile up the road, and I pretended like my car was broke down, and whenever she stopped to help me, I pulled my gun out and robbed her.
0: Damn. Did you ever have anybody who pushed back, or they had a gun?
1: No. If they did have a gun, they didn't push back.
0: So how'd you get caught?
1: Me and my son's mom, we were on our way to go do a robbery one day. And
0: hold on, say that sentence again.
1: Me and my son's mom.
0: Okay.
1: She did a couple of, both of the robberies I got caught with, she did them with me.
0: Okay, because I thought I heard you say with your son.
1: No, my son's mom.
0: Okay.
1: And anyway, we got pulled over, and this wasn't related to the robbery. I actually took a wrong turn, and there was a cop sitting there, and we looked at him. Hey, he pulled out behind me.
0: Make sure you don't make sure you don't swear, all right, buddy?
1: Oh, sorry.
0: That's okay.
1: Sorry.
0: Go ahead. So the cop pulls out behind you.
1: Yep, and pulls us over. And I took off driving because I had the mask, gun, gloves, everything in my glove box.
0: And so they pull you over and they go through your car.
1: After I ended up getting

0: I went on a 32-minute high-speed chase. And, yeah. After we got arrested, my son's mom, she had a purse from one of these robberies. It was a orange Chanel purse. And I didn't know those purses had, like, serial numbers and stuff in them. And that leaked to the robbery. They arrested us. They scared her with the kid, and we wasn't locked up for maybe 2 or 3 hours, and she made a statement with me.
1: Wow. All for a Chanel purse, man.
0: Mm-hmm. Yeah, crazy.
2: Like so $400 to $500 bag?
0: The paper, because we had a paper of the items, and like the prices, and it was like an $800 bag, but still, it was, yeah, just a bag.
1: So, how did the chase end? Did you finally just pull over, or did they put stop sticks out? What happened?
0: They put stop sticks out, but I didn't hit them. I went through this little ravine thing. They ended up pit maneuvering me. I was in a little silver PT Cruiser that the transmission was messed up and I couldn't do over 70 miles an hour. Anytime I hit 70 or higher, the whole car would start shaking. So I was in a low speed pursuit.
1: And so it finally ends with what? You just stop?
0: No, they pit maneuvered me right. And like... Yeah, where I couldn't drive no more. The car was messing up. Yeah, I got out and I was going to run, but they had cops everywhere. And I seen one pull his taser out. I put my hands up. I said, "Don't tase me."
1: "Don't tase me, bro."
0: And yep. One of them came up behind me, grabbed me by my hair, and like slammed me so hard on my face. My face hit the ground before my body did.
1: Wow. And so they get you. How long does that whole process take when they get you yoked up and then sit you in the back? Like, how long?
0: Well, after they get me off the ground and into the car?
1: Yeah.
0: I don't know, probably just a few minutes, 3 to 5 minutes.
1: And then you sit in a squad car for a while?
0: Yeah, while they clear out my car and made sure they got everything they needed.
1: Man, that feels so intense, man. That would have been enough for me. So you go to, how long are you in jail for that? 6.5 years, right?
0: Correct.
1: And then is that what made you want to get clean and straight?
0: No, I had a, I was using my first like year and a half still in there. And I had a visit from my son's mom, actually, and my son. She didn't get no charges for telling me she got out of everything. But I had a random visit from them. It was on his birthday, and I didn't know they were coming. And I was high whenever they called me up to the visiting room. And by 4 hours, it went. And I just remember feeling like an inch tall whenever I got back there. I sat in my cell and cried for a little bit. And but I had enough. I was done with it. And I ain't used since this September 28th. I'll have 9 years off of it.
1: Good for you, man. Yeah. I'm sure every day is a new challenge with that. So good for you. It says here to ask you about you got stabbed or you saw someone get stabbed.
0: I saw somebody get stabbed. I didn't get stabbed.
1: Okay.
0: Yeah, it was my second day in prison. I was at breakfast, and all I hear is a dude screaming, and I look over, and he's got an orange spork somebody had made into a knife just, like, dangling out of his cheek while the dude's beating on his head, and the cops came up and started spraying him. And when that mace hit him, I'd never heard an octave so high come out of a man. Like,
1: sure. And that was your second day. Did you go, okay? Like, did it?
0: Yeah, that was wild.
1: Were you like, this is crazy?
0: at first, I was just looking at it like, what the hell? And my buddies at the table, they were like, hey, man, let's go. And we had just sat down. We hadn't even really started eating yet. I was like, we ain't going to eat. They're like, you're not going to be able to. And a couple seconds later, the fumes from the mace hit me, and it literally breathtaking.
1: Yeah, just too much, right?
0: Yep.
1: Wow. When you were in for 6.5 years, did you make any friendships that you needed to make?
0: Yeah.
1: How do you figure that out? How do you decide who you were going to, what group you were going to be a part of?
0: In prison, really, it's all politics. And I just found a group of, well, I found a group of people the same race as me. Some of them I liked, and I just started kicking with them.
1: And I'm assuming while in prison for that long, you had to do some things. You were like, ay, ay, ay.
0: I mean, you've got to stand up for yourself. As long as you stand up for yourself, and there you, if they know you'll fight, because no one's trying to really go sitting in the hole.
1: Right.
0: If they know you'll stand up for yourself, usually pretty good.
1: I'm going to
0: make, as long as you ain't got no messed up cases, like sex cases or anything like that.
1: Sure. I'm going to make a guess that this doesn't have a connection, but hot baby oil?
0: Yeah, there was an instance with hot baby oil, and I was at a poker table. This was probably the worst thing I had seen in there. I was playing poker, and there was a full table. There was 8 of us, and the guy was sitting right next to me. He was an older black guy. He had real long dreads, and some dude walks up with a cup of, it looked like a cup of coffee, or he just pulled out of the microwave, but it wasn't, it was baby oil, and he threw it in this guy's face, and that was disgusting. The smell literally made me physically sick. Whenever he hit this guy with this baby oil, the guy stood up and went to wipe his face, and like a bunch of skin and a whole handful of dreads just fell and hit the ground, and the smell was disgusting. I went and puked in my cell and just shut my door and pressed my bunk for the rest of the day.
1: I bet. Dude, that's crazy, man. It says you have a kid. How old's your kid?
0: He's about to be 14.
1: Whoa. I did not expect to hear you say 14, man. How's that feel? Does that feel weird to have a kid that's 14?
0: Yeah, I really ain't got to see him in like the past year. Me and his mom, we got in an argument one day, and like she cut off all contact to him.
1: Man, and have you tried to navigate that with like a lawyer or anything?
0: Well, I'm so broke right now. If somebody broke into my house, they would leave money.
1: Okay, sure. Wow, dude, you're only 32 and you've had a life that I'm terrified of, and you still got so much more to life to live.
0: That really wasn't a life, man. That there's no way to live. But yeah, I'm doing better now, and I can't wait to see what the future holds.
1: Do you reflect on that a lot? Do you reflect on that chapter of your life, and what feeling do you carry?
0: Honestly, when I think about it, man, it kind of makes me ashamed. Like,
1: ashamed because you of the people that you interacted with?
0: No, just the bad stuff I did. Like, I was making meth when I was 16, and the people I robbed, like, I tried justifying it by saying, you know, nobody got physically hurt. And it took me almost 2 years of sitting in prison before it really sunk in that what I did was terrible.
1: Have you ever got to talk to the people that you did this to?
0: No, I'm not allowed to do that.
1: Not even to apologize or anything?
0: Not even to apologize. I asked. I ain't allowed to have no contact with them whatsoever.
1: Yeah, that's probably a good thing.
0: Yeah.
1: For them, right? Like, they may stir something up on them.
0: Yeah.
1: Wow. Wow. If you could say anything to them right now, what would you say?
0: Man, I just tell them I'm sorry. You know what I mean? I don't want to use drugs as an excuse, but I was a different person at that time. They didn't deserve that.
1: Right on, man. Well, listen, Brian, it's been really interesting talking to you, brother. Keep fighting the good fight, and hopefully we'll talk again soon.
0: All right, I appreciate you guys.
1: All right, man, appreciate you. Absolutely. Thanks, Brian. That's our listeners are awesome. We're going to take a break, and we'll be back.
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0: Good morning. 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BMMS, and whatever you'd like to say to 82945, if you'd like to be one of our listeners. 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We'll get in touch with you. They, again, passed for daylight savings time to not change anymore, right?
1: Okay.
0: One side. It's got to go through the Senate now, right? I personally think this is silly. This is not worth our time.
2: Silly that they're actually debating it, or silly that we actually have it?
0: The latter probably is true, but it's not a good use of current time.
2: No. We've got other issues to worry about.
0: To be debating it, I feel like there are other important issues that need to be addressed that I kind of elected you. Now, with that being said, I don't know how excited I am about the sun just now coming up under daylight savings with no change. I'm not just, right?
3: Right.
0: That's a whole other thing, man.
2: Yeah.
0: To get, you would have to get used to it. Now, I know some cities do it and the workaround is fine. Right? But it's still a change. And maybe it's just one change. I just don't find daylight savings time, the clock change, all that big of an inconvenience for me.
2: It's really not.
3: And you would think it would be for us who get up, you know, before the sun. My problem with it is schools that start at 7 o'clock in the morning and those kids that are on buses are going to be at the bus stop in the dark.
0: Yeah.
2: It's fine. There's not a lot of rapes and murders that happen at 6 o'clock in the morning at bus stops.
0: Because the sun's up.
3: Exactly.
2: I'm just saying. We all did the same thing growing up, did we not? We all had to sit at a bus stop.
0: Nope.
3: Okay. I did. I never
2: and it's not a
3: took
2: problem.
3: The bus.
2: It's not a problem. Oh, good for you. You were a car rider. All good for both of you.
0: No, I had to walk.
3: I was a walker.
0: The bus stop line was like right at the edge of my property, so I didn't get to ride the bus.
2: Yeah, there was been plenty of times that I'm sitting in the dark, and it's fine. Didn't bother me any. It made me stronger.
0: Yeah. But see, here's the thing. You also probably believe that crawling under your house at 16 to fix a pipe and having doo-doo drop on you is fine, so everyone else should experience
2: Absolutely
0: that.
2: Absolutely they should.
3: Built his immune system.
2: Absolutely it did.
0: Whether it did or didn't is not the argument.
2: Yeah. Right. No. But it's fine. What do we say all the time, Corbin? It'll be all right.
0: Right.
2: No matter what. Your kids are going to be fine at the bus stop.
0: But that you can't just then throw concern and cause out the window.
2: Okay.
0: With that philosophy, right?
2: Okay.
0: The idea that things are all right isn't so you don't have cause and concern. The philosophy of it's all right is so when life kicks you in the balls, you know it will be okay.
2: Yeah, I think the philosophy behind it's all right is don't get so worked up about it, because no matter what, like you just said, it's going to work out. Whether you have to be standing at the bus stop for, 15 minutes, 20 minutes for the bus to get there? Okay, the bus pulls up, you get on the bus, you're okay. It's all right. So no matter what it is, and at the end of the day, it's going to be all right.
3: On the flip side, I do like the fact that it will be lighter at night, because seasonal depression is a real thing.
0: But that just transfers to the morning.
3: Right.
0: The amount of darkness we will experience will be the same.
2: Yeah.
0: It's just in a different part of the day.
3: Right. But it won't be as in the night. I like it being lighter later.
0: I love the tradition that comes along with it getting darker.
3: Because it feels more wintry.
0: It feels like winter.
2: Yeah. Yeah.
0: Right? And for it to feel like summer is going to be bizarre.
3: Yeah.
0: Plus, this is my biggest argument on why we shouldn't change daylight savings time.
2: Okay.
0: Christmas lights.
2: Okay.
3: You have to go out later to see them.
0: Yes.
3: Yeah.
0: Christmas lights are awesome.
2: Yeah.
0: And now you won't get to experience them until much later.
3: 9 o'clock.
0: As opposed to before, you go, got to do an event at school, you get out of the event, it's like 6 o'clock. Christmas, yes! Now you come home and it's 8 o'clock and Christmas lights aren't on.
2: No.
0: Because his sun's up.
2: You don't get to see him. You got to eat dinner and go to bed.
0: It feels like every other part of the day, every part of the year, right? Mm-hmm. I don't know. I just think there's something awesome about the glow on the street of Christmas lights.
3: Yeah.
2: And don't forget Halloween, too, because people go all out for Halloween decorations.
0: No, you're right.
2: And it's the same thing.
3: That is true.
2: You know, you can't see. You can see. You have giant 20-foot skeleton out there, but they really get that with the lights and the fogs and the this and the that. Yeah, same thing.
0: No, I think you're making a great argument. Trick-or-treating when the sun up has a different feel.
2: Yeah. Right?
3: It's safer.
0: Right. You can't. Well, listen, you can't have the argument of it's dangerous for the kids at in the morning for the bus and then also be like, but it's fine at night. Because
3: yeah.
0: You want it to be dark with trick-or-treating.
3: Right.
2: Yeah.
0: Trick-or-treating is pretty safe.
3: Yeah.
2: Yeah.
0: The myth of it being really dangerous is not a real thing.
2: I've never heard of children getting hurt trick-or-treating or drugged or anything like that, unless, you know, the school bully's picking on you.
0: Right. Maybe a neighborhood kid takes... You know what? No.
3: No one's stealing your candy.
0: No, I've never seen or heard. There's too many adults around.
2: Mm-hmm. Right, right.
0: Now, you might see kids running and being a little crazy, but it's not mayhem.
3: A house may get TP'd. That's about it.
0: Not when there's tons of people on the street.
2: Right. Yes,
3: after it closes. After you shut your lights off.
0: That doesn't
3: off.
0: Matter.
3: Yeah.
0: You booger pickers still ring the doorbell.
3: Uh-huh.
0: But we'll see if it happens. And again, if it happens, okay, it's fine.
2: We'll figure it out.
0: But... it's just going to be weird. Why do we got to... You can't have the argument of why stop messing with things, but this you're okay with messing
2: mm-hmm.
0: with.
2: Mm-hmm.
0: Leave it the way it is. It ain't broken.
2: Yeah. That's how I live my life.
0: Focus on other problems that need to be addressed. Mm. Like making sure Christmas lights are on.
3: Yeah.
2: Yes.
0: All right, we got to take a break. We'll be back.
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Good morning. 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BMMS and whatever you'd like to say to 82945. Let's go ahead and see what Lindsay has for Balls to the Wall Sports.

0: the Tennessee Titans are going to induct former star running back Chris Johnson into the team's Ring of Honor this season. Titans controlling owner Amy Adams Strunk says the three-time Pro Bowler will be honored during halftime of their September 13th season opener against the New York Jets. The announcement comes about a month after Johnson revealed he had been diagnosed with ALS, also known as Lou Gehrig's disease. Johnson earned the nickname CJ2K after rushing more than 2,000 yards and setting the NFL single-season scrimmage yards record back in 2009. He played 10 seasons in the NFL, 6 with the Titans, and finished 4th in franchise history in both rushing yards and total touchdowns. Johnson will become the 20th member of the Titans' Ring of Honor. And Toronto Tempo head coach Sandy Brundello is apologizing after facing criticism for a controversial comment she was caught making about Atlanta Dream star Angel Reese. So during the Dream's 111-92 win over Brundello's Tempo on Friday, the Toronto head coach was heard calling Reese a protected species after officials disagreed with a foul call. On Saturday, Brundello issued an apology on her X account. She wrote, "Angel, I'm sorry. Last night, in the emotion of the moment, I used a phrase that I shouldn't have used, and I take full responsibility for that. The Tempo will play the Dream again on August 10th.
1: You should never do it in person.
0: I agree. Yes, X means nothing.
1: No, the whole point of making an apology to somebody is you being vulnerable in front of them.
0: Yes.
1: So you feel that feeling.
2: Yes.
1: Yep. Not, okay, and then ChatGPT, does that sound okay?
0: Exactly.
1: Then, no, make it sound more human.
0: I mean, it was an easy enough apology that she could have easily gotten on the phone. She could have called her.
1: She didn't, well, I would probably make the argument she only made the apology for public face rather than, if she did it face-to-face or over the phone, like, she wouldn't need to say she did it.
2: Right.
0: Right.
1: That's the whole thing about apologies nowadays that are really interesting to me is that, are you doing it because you genuinely feel sorry? Mm-hmm. Are you doing it because you genuinely want to take back what you said to that person? Or are you have an ulterior motive, like, ha ha ha, look what I did.
0: Yeah, you're doing it because you were criticized for it. That's it.
2: Yeah.
0: It's because for public. That's all it is.
1: Yeah. That I think that definitely checks the box of that's not an apology.
0: Right.
2: No, not at all.
0: Mm-mm. No, and when they...
1: How many more likes did she get on that compared to the insult?
2: Right.
0: Exactly.
2: Right.
1: That's what I want to know.
0: Yeah.
1: You dirtbags.
0: Mm-hmm. And Joey Logano took home the checkered flag in the Window World 450 from North Wilkesboro Speedway. The driver of the number 22 car earned his first victory of the NASCAR Cup Series season. Denny Hamlin, Chase Briscoe, Ty Gibbs, and Shane Van Gisbergen rounded out the top five finishers. The in-season challenge concludes next Sunday at the Brickyard 400 from Indy Motor Speedway. And that's your Balls to the Wall Sports. 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
1: Good morning, Corbin. Happy 33rd of porn star birthday to Miss Natalie Lust. This gorgeous redhead gets nasty in After School Booty Call, Rub-a-Dub, Gimme a Tug, and Slutty White Girls. In 2015, she was dubbed the prettiest girl in porn.
0: I agree, Jeff. Good morning, Gimpy.
2: Well, good morning, Corbin. 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Gas, cash. I mean, you don't have to use it for gas. 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
0: Jeff Hensley's joining us from Hensley & Associates. You need help with divorce or custody or guardianship or name change or any of those things that go along with family law. Jeff is here to answer those questions. We had somebody on earlier today, and they had a situation where he had a falling out with the mother of his child, and she took away the chance to see him, just vanished. What do you do in that scenario?
3: Well, I mean, first of all, just if my wife is listening, the screens are turned away. I can't see anything. So let's just make that clear. You know, it's a very common scenario. I mean, a lot of times people will break up. And the woman will get mad at the dad and say, well, you're not going to see your kid again. They just block him out in some way. I mean, step one comes, you need to call us. I mean, obviously, we need to make sure that you get a chance to see your kid, and we need to get something locked in. Because since November 1st of 2011, the law has been in Oklahoma, so for the last almost 15 years, guys, the law has been that dads who have children out of wedlock have zero rights to their children. So what does that mean? That means in those scenarios, moms can play games. Mom can cut you off. Even if you're paying child support, even if you're giving her money for stuff, even if you've done, you know, all these things in the past, she can do that because there's no order that says you get visitation and that you have custody in some form. So step one is always to call us and tell us what's going on so we can come up with a plan to help you and be able to get you your kid back. Because the last thing you want is them traveling, especially across state lines. Because the problem runs that if someone moves out of state, all right, if they're there more than 6 months, that new state now has jurisdiction. So if you wait more than 6 months after she's moved, that new state has jurisdiction, which means you're going to have to hire somebody in that state, wherever it is. So let's say it's Alaska. That means you're going to have to go to Alaska to deal with any and all visitation and custody issues. So, you know, that's why we want to lock it in. As soon as something like that happens, give us a call so we can get something filed that locks them in and we can make sure that the child is taken care of and you are taken care of.
0: I forget the Latin word that goes along with it, but do you have to prove the why now situation? Why are you changing things now with the court? Do you have to, what's changed?
3: No, I mean, if there's no existing order, no, you don't have to prove anything in regards to what now, because once you file and we have you adjudicated or legally found to be dad, then you have the same rights as any other father that has a kid during marriage. So what that means is that you're entitled to some sort of custody. You're entitled to some sort of visitation. So, you know, again, we want to lock that in because what's going to happen a lot of times we see is that, you know, they either move away or they block visitation indefinitely and you don't get to see your kid. And next thing you know, it's 18 years later and they're graduated and you don't know who they are and they don't know who you are.
0: Jeff Hensley from Hensley & Associates is with us. You got a question about family law.

0: guardians say go.
1: Well, I mean, if there is a legal guardian place and a guardian that has been assigned as the person who is to take care of them in their physical, you know, anything dealing with them physically or medically or financially, if there's an actual assigned guardian, okay, the guardian has the right to say what's going on and where they go and all that kind of stuff. So the guardian has the control of that. Now, obviously, if there is a guardian in place for an adult disabled individual, okay, which it sounds like what this is, there has been some sort of ruling from the court and finding that the person is unable to make their own decisions is typically what that means, unless that adult disabled person nominated them as a guardian. I mean, that's why every case is different. That's why we need you to call our office so we can get these fine details to kind of fine tune the plan. But the basic gist of it is that, you know, if someone is unable to take care of themselves and there's an actual guardian in place, then the guardian's word is what is being taken into account as it needs to be followed. I don't know the extent of this individual's mental state or what their disability is or something like that. So that's why we need those facts. And you want to call us so we can answer this question.
0: In those scenarios, does the court always need to establish in some capacity the person's mental state, or do they just take it for, like, eyes on?
1: It's not just eyes on. I mean, you have to have a doctor testify or an affidavit or something that this person is not able to make their own decisions, that they are, you know, in such a state that they can't make their own financial decisions, things like that. I mean, you can't just walk in and say, well, I've got a sister that's an adult disabled person and I think I need to be over all their finances. I mean, you have to prove it to the court that they are, in fact, what you say they are. Okay, you can't just walk in and make that claim. And it's not just eyes on, because there are people, when we all know this, there are people that look very normal. I mean, and I don't mean normal, but, you know, just...
0: There might be a couple in this room that look normal that need somebody to watch after them. Right.
1: That look like they don't have any disabilities. But in fact, they do, right? So it's not just eyes on is what I'm getting at. The judge is not a doctor. Okay, that's why we need doctor affidavits and testimony and things like that. Because an attorney / judge is not, we're not medical doctors, okay? So that's why we have to have that, those things from the medical providers to show that the individual has those issues.
0: As Jeff just pointed out, these things can get kind of complicated. That's why we have him on the air each week to talk about the scenarios of family law and how to navigate them. If you have help, need help with something, 833-460-KMOD. You can text BMMS and whatever the question is to 82945. And it looks like Mark is on hold. Mark, what's your question for Jeff Hensley of Hensley & Associates?
2: Okay, it was kind of pertaining to what he was talking about earlier with them saying, you know, about, out of wedlock, you know, having a child out of wedlock.
1: Yeah, sure.
2: So I've looked that up a number of times, you know, online, also as well as going down to the postal library and things like that. And it says, what I found is it said that it passed, that law passed it. You don't have to, you know, you don't have to, like if you get an AOP signed at the date of birth and everything on the birth certificate, that it, you're all right. But
1: no, that's absolutely 1,000% wrong. That's not just 100% wrong. That's 1,000% wrong. In the state of Oklahoma, in the state of Oklahoma, since November 1st of 2011, the law has been, even if you have signed the birth certificate, even if you have an AOP on record, that only gives you a presumption that you were dad in this state. That's been the law for the last 15 years. And so it wasn't like that before. And it's not like that in other states. But in the state of Oklahoma, the law has been, okay, that you only have a presumption of paternity, and that's why you have to file paternity action so that you are officially adjudicated by a judge or legally found to be dad by a judge so that you have the same rights. So whatever you've been researching, I applaud you for, you know, looking out and going out and trying to find it, but I can tell you, having done this 20 years, that's absolutely incorrect.
2: Okay. All right, I'll tell you real fast. I was just curious.
0: Right on, brother. Thanks so much. That's a good example of you can make that mistake easy. Reading it that way, it does look like, but the presumption part is super important because there's a difference between presuming you're the father and what that means to actually get rights.
1: Right. And, you know, the thing is it's Title 10, subsection 7700. If you were to go to the very last statute, and I paraphrase, and I've said this before, but it says, mom's got sole custody until dad gets off his butt and files something in court. That's what it says in paraphrase. So that's the way the law has been. You know, I've always wondered why no one has challenged it with the Supreme Court over the last 15 years, but it hasn't been challenged.

0: That's the law that we've been living in. And that's the hell that fathers that have kids out of wedlock that have been living in. So if you've got that issue, call us. We would love to represent you and help you get your kid taken care of.
1: How would one challenge that? What needs to be in place for you to challenge it?
0: You would have to have some sort of final order from the court where you have challenged it along the way and the court has denied your motions, and then you would appeal it to the Supreme Court at that point or the Court of Civil Appeals. So, you know, it would have to be a very specific scenario. But my point in even bringing that up is that prior to that law changing in November 1st, 2011, the law was 50-50 for moms and dads for kids out of wedlock. So it was a huge change that came about on November 1st of 2011. So, you know, this is just me postulating. Okay, this is just me kind of thinking about it. But, you know, that's the unfortunate side that dads have been living in, because even if you're on the birth certificate, even if you've signed that AOP stands for acknowledgement of paternity, so the two documents you would sign at the hospital, that only gives a presumption. That doesn't give you any rights. That doesn't give you the right to enroll them in school. That doesn't give you the right to take them to school. That doesn't give you or enroll them in school or whatever. That doesn't give you any rights in the state of Oklahoma. That gives a presumption only.
1: 833-460-KMOD. You can also text BMMS and whatever your question is to 82945. This is a very simple text that came in. Can they garnish his check for contempt for not paying bills?
0: For not paying bills. Are we talking child support? Not paying bills? Are we talking alimony? Are we talking a utility company went to court, small claims court, and got a judge? So I'll break it into two ways. Let's say it's a small claims court by a utility company for unpaid bills, okay? And they go to small claims and they want a judgment against you. Can they garnish it? Absolutely. Let's take it from a child support side. Let's say you were ordered to pay something specific, medical bill or something like that, and you don't pay it and they get a judgment against you. Can they garnish it? Absolutely. So, I mean, garnishment stuff's pretty easy. As long as they have a judgment from the court, absolutely. They can actually, under a garnishment, take up to 65% per paycheck until you're caught up on whatever you owe. So be aware, guys.
1: It's important to get out in front of that. Don't wait.
0: Absolutely.
1: Don't make them force you.
0: Yeah, because you may wake up one day. Because, I mean, that's the thing is if you have notice on a court hearing from somebody you owe money to, all right, a company or whatever, go. Don't just say, well, I'm not going to deal with it. Don't do that, because they will get a default judgment against you. And the next step, if they don't do an asset hearing, the next step is going to get a garnishment from you and if you work, and they are going to take it. It's just that simple. So don't miss court. And if you have small claims issues and you've got a court date coming up, give us a call. We deal with those too with our other office. We have people that can go and help you on those small claims actions as well. So please don't ignore it.
1: Jeff Hensley from Hensley & Associates is joining us. 833-460-KMOD. Vicki is on the line. Go ahead, Vicki. What's your question for Jeff Hensley?
2: My question is, how does someone that went to court and was ordered by the judge and the lawyer, and he gets right to see his kids every other weekend and stuff, and that goes on for a while, and she's courted to do that, and every time she's been done courted to do that, she turns around later on and runs with the kids and moves. And she's done that 3-4 times and she still won't let him see the kids.
0: Okay.
2: He doesn't have the money to hire another lawyer.
0: Okay. So if she is violating court orders, there are contempt citations, motions to enforce. There's all sorts of things we can do. A motion to modify custody, because obviously she's violating orders willfully.
2: Yes.
0: She is doing her best to alienate the child. I mean, you have options. But you said you didn't have any money to hire an attorney. So, I mean, that's it's kind of like Corbin has said numerous times on the air before, you can't afford not to hire an attorney. I mean, you may say that you don't have the money, but at the same time, too, you can't afford not to, because you've got something going on. Did he have an attorney when she was doing all this stuff?
2: Yeah, and then it was court ordered and everything that she'd take care of, that she would let him see the kids and all this and that, and she moved again, and she doesn't let him see the kids.
0: Was anything filed at that point?
2: Yes.
0: Okay.
2: And did they get it? But now you don't have a lawyer again, because, you know, that was back about a year ago, and she does this every time.
0: She's going to be held in contempt every single time she does it.
1: But I think what the caller is trying to get to is that she can put pressure and have him, make him have to get another lawyer and take up on costs to enforce the order.
0: Right. And at some point, and again, at some point, there should have been a motion in my, this is just my opinion. I don't know more than what you're telling me. So it's not like I've got the docket sheet pulled up.
2: I think the motion, what we're talking about, you're saying is that, this time, like I told him, you get a lawyer go to court and say, if she tries to violate it this time, she will go to jail. Because they didn't threaten her before about
0: Let's listen. Okay, just a second. Nobody in the state of Oklahoma is going to go to jail because of denying visitation. That's not going to happen. I've done this 20 years. I will tell you, there's not one judge in this entire state that will throw somebody in jail over a visitation issue. But they can change custody to him if she keeps violating the orders.
2: Right.
0: The judge does have that power, and I have seen judges do that. Even if they threaten her with jail. What county was this in, by the way?
2: Pittsburgh County, McAllister.
0: So they do things a little different down there. So maybe there was a judge that threatened her with that, but I would be very, very, very surprised if anyone actually throws her in jail for visitation issues. Never seen it done in all my years, and I've practiced in Pittsburgh. So with that...
2: I'm going to say that the lawyer told my grandson that she was told in front of him, they caught her lying and stuff, and they had recordings, and they caught her lying, and they told her, you don't be lying or you could go to jail for that.
0: Called perjury.
1: That's lying. A different situation.
0: That's a different situation. That's called perjury. So, you know, what you need to know is if you would give your name and number to Gympie, I will have somebody from my office give you guys a call, and we'll see what we can do to help out, okay?
2: I'd love that. I'll give you my grandson's phone number.
0: All right, Gympie can get that from you.
1: Hang on the line. I think she's also getting wrapped up, which a lot of people do, on the TV version of contempt.
0: Right. It's not the same. I mean, not everybody goes to jail for contempt. I mean, is there a provision in the law about jail for contempts? Absolutely. Okay. People will, and this is what I've seen in my practice, people will go to jail for unpaid child support. People will go to jail for unpaid alimony. People will go to jail for unpaid medicals and things like that. Okay. I've seen that. But I've never, ever seen anybody go to jail over visitation issues. Okay, for denial of visitation. It's just not done. We don't throw people in jail for that kind of stuff. We have the ability, we have the option to do so. But I will tell you, in actual real life practice, I've never, ever seen that in any county in this state that I've practiced in.
1: Does it exist where a judge goes contempt and you go straight to jail? So or is there a process that has to go?
0: There's a process. So, I mean, you have to have a hearing and the judge has to find them in willful contempt. In other words, here's an example. So let's say you owe child support. And let's say that you've been trying to pay, you haven't been just doing a fat goose egg, right? A big zero, all right? And you've been trying to pay, you filed a motion to modify, you've done all the things you're supposed to do to try and get that taken care of, but you're still falling behind, okay? That's not willful, okay? Or let's say, for example, you have been paying your child support perfect all this time, and next thing you know, you're in a car wreck and you're incapacitated and you can't work anymore, and you're working on getting Social Security disability. That's not willful. Willful is screw you, I'm not going to give you a dime. Willful is you can go to hell because I'm not going to, you don't let me see my kids, so I'm not going to pay. That's willful. If someone is found in willful contempt, meaning they cognitively choose not to do it, and the judge finds that that's what happened, they have that option to go to jail under the law.
1: And if I'm a guessing person, someone who tries to represent themselves in that situation, the lawyer's going to try and not get you to be in that spot, right?
0: Right. So you want to make sure you give us a call if you've got a contempt issue, whether you've got one against you or one we need to file. We would love to help you with that. It's complicated. Give us a call.
1: Last one. Aaliyah's on the line. She has a question for Jeff Hensley of Hensley & Associates. Aaliyah, go ahead.
3: My name is Aaliyah.
1: Yeah, go ahead and turn your radio down. What's your question for Jeff Hensley of Hensley & Associates?
3: So I've been fighting CPS for 2 years and jumping through all their hoops, doing everything that they asked me of.
0: Right.
3: And they're still trying to take my rights from my daughter.
0: So have you been, I assume you have an ISP, an individual service plan?
3: Yeah, I've done all of it. I've done parenting classes.
0: So you've twice. Done
3: I've done domestic violence.
0: Okay, so I don't,
3: everything.
0: So you've done everything in your ISP. First of all, what county is this in?
3: Payne
0: County.
3: So, mm-hmm.
0: Okay, so there's a lot going on in Payne County right now in regards to the judicial system over there. I don't know if you've read any of the news or seen anything like that, but there's a lot going on. With that being said, it is all tied to their Child Protective Services and the cases that are happening over there as well. So if you'll give your name and number to Gympie and give us a call, we can give you some information about the people that are handling those issues that are going on over there that you might be a part of based upon what you're telling me. I mean, typically, the idea is that, just so you know, when someone does an ISP and they finish it, and if everything has been done and, you know, the reason that you lost your kids has been taken care of, then at that point, the law has to terminate the case because you've done everything that the court has asked you to do. But again, there's some issues going on over there, and I don't want to talk about them on the radio per se, other than to tell people to read the news. But with that being said, if you give your number to Gympie, we can give you a call and give you some information on who to contact over there for those issues that they're currently challenging those issues.
3: Okay.
1: All right, hang on the line. We should point that out too. We always talk about family law and how you guys can help with divorces and custodies and guardianships and name changes and all that. But if you also find yourself in a situation with Child Protective Services, DHA, whoever,
0: right,
1: you guys can help navigate that too because you communicate with these people often.
0: Yeah, absolutely. And we stay on top of, you know, what's involved and what's going on and things like that. So always give us a call. I mean,
1: navigating the system.
0: Yeah, the system can be very complicated. It looks simple. It's not. There's a lot of ins and outs, and depending upon what county you're in, it can be even more confusing and more difficult, even though they're all supposed to be the same. It doesn't work that way in actual practical practice out there. So please, if you've got any issues or any questions whatsoever, call us. We're happy to help in any way. And if we can't help you, we can help direct you to somebody that can. But, you know, if you've got something outside of family law, we have another office that we use with other attorneys. It's our office. We own it. We just didn't change the name from who had it before because they've been there for, their firm had been there forever. 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
1: 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Tell them a little bit about your case. They'll give you some guidance. And as Jeff mentioned, you can get help in other areas of the law too.
0: Yeah, absolutely. So with them, again, anything in addition to family law, if you've got something as mundane as a DUI all the way up to murder and everything between on the criminal side, if you've got a will or a trust that needs to be drafted, if you need a prenup, if you've got a probate issue, someone has passed away and now their will or their trust is being probated. If you've got a contract issue, if you're selling a piece of land and you've got questions about the sale contract, I mean, literally anything in addition to family law, if you give Leah a call up at our office in Pawhuska.
1: Different Aaliyah than we just had on.
0: Her name is Leah, not Aaliyah. Okay, so L-E-A-H. So if you give Leah a call up there, she's our attorney. She does a great job. Everyone loves her. They are well known up there in Osage County. Please don't worry about where the location is. We go all over the state. That's just where she's physically located. We do a Zoom meeting with clients and all sorts of stuff all the time up there. So please, please give her a call so that she can help you out.
1: 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Jeff, thanks for joining us.
0: Have a great day.
1: We'll be back.
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0: Good morning. It's the Big Mad Morning Show. BMMS and whatever you'd like to say to 82945. I don't know why any woman would want to have a baby. And I'm going to give you two reasons why.
1: Okay.
0: Forget the, it's a miracle, all that other stuff, right?
2: Yeah.
0: One, Lego hands. Do you know about this?
2: No.
0: Lego hands is a nickname that women, for something women get when they're pregnant. Swollen, stiff, numb, tingling hands. And it happens during pregnancy. Apparently all the extra fluid in the body that gets produced collects in the hands and can compress nerves around the wrist, causing pregnancy-related carpal tunnel syndromes. And it often starts occurring after 28 weeks and only in the mornings.
2: Interesting. Never had that.
0: And yet you're supposed to wear like wrist splints to like help. Right. That's on top of hemorrhoids,
2: right,
0: by the way.
2: Now that.
0: Yeah, you have a lot of experience with that, did you?
2: Yes.
0: why a woman would want to go through this is just beyond me, because a man, I don't think, would make it past the first day.
2: No.
0: Settle down. The other thing, I have never heard of this, lightning crotch.
1: It's electrified.
2: I've heard that's a good thing.
0: Apparently, this is a sudden, sharp, stabbing, electric shock-like pain in the vagina, cervix, rectum, or lower pelvis.
2: Yeah.
0: Nope.
2: I do recall that, actually.
0: You had lightning crotch?
2: Yeah. It's like a sharp, it's essentially like a cramp, but yeah. Very sharp pain.
0: It happens in the third trimester when the baby presses against the cervix or nearby nerves. Why do they use such a gentle word?
1: Mm-hmm.
0: Presses.
2: Yeah.
1: Mashes. Stomps.
0: Yeah. It
1: stabs.
0: Ain't an elevator button.
1: Right.
0: It's a human being in there, right, kicking ass.
2: Mm-hmm.
0: It lasts for a few seconds and is not by itself a sign that labor has begun.
2: Mm-hmm. So when I was 32 weeks pregnant with Marcus, he was breech. And I did not want a C-section. And that was my option at the time. And the doctor said, well, if he doesn't turn, we'll most likely have to give you a C-section. So I went online and I Googled everything possible, like how to get a baby to become unbreached. And he was born in July, so it was summertime. And there was a thing on there that said headstands or handstands would help a baby become unbreached, right? So I got into the pool, and I did 17 of those MFers.
0: Held your breath.
2: And did handstands in the pool. And later that night, I was laying on my side on our couch in the living room, and our dog at the time was cuddling with me, and he was the little spoon, if you will. And I felt that electric pain and the lightning bolt, whatever they call it, because the baby was turning and you could see it. And that dog jumped off the couch and started staring at my stomach. And I let out the hugest scream. I was in so much pain because you could see him turning. He was a big baby. And Kevin runs out of the bedroom. He's like, is it time? He's got the bags ready to go. And I said, no, I don't think he's breech anymore. And 3 days later, we did have a doctor's appointment. And sure enough, he was no longer breech. He for sure turned. So if you know any pregnant women whose babies are breech, headstands work.
0: What do you think is worse? I'm going to name some things during pregnancy. You tell me which ones are like the absolute worst. So immediately, we should have a number one ranking. We'll see if it gets unseated, okay?
2: Okay.
0: Morning sickness or heartburn?
2: Heartburn.
0: That's worse?
2: Yes.
0: Okay. Heartburn or sciatica pain?
2: Sciatica pain, yeah.
0: Sciatica pain or leg cramps?
2: Sciatica.
0: Sciatica or frequent urination?
2: Sciatica.
0: Sciatica or insomnia?
2: Sciatica.
0: Sciatica or losing your hair?
2: Sciatica.
0: These are all things that happen, by the way.
1: Yeah. Mm-hmm.
0: sciatica or nosebleeds or bleeding gums? I think that's a pretty extreme one. But
2: sciatica. I did have bleeding gums.
0: Okay. Sciatica or varicose veins?
2: Sciatica. I have varicose veins.
0: Sciatica or excess saliva?
2: Sciatica.
1: Your mouth is awfully moist.
0: Yeah. Sciatica or heightened sense of smell?
2: Sciatica.
0: Sciatica or food aversions?
2: Sciatica.
0: Sciatica or hot flashes or constant sweating?
2: Sciatica.
0: Sciatica or lightning crotch?
2: Sciatica.
1: Wow.
0: Sciatica or hemorrhoids?
2: That's a tie.
0: No, there's got to be one winner
2: fine.
0: Here.
2: I'm going to go with sciatica.
0: Sciatica or constipation?
2: Ooh. They're both awful.
1: Hey, you got to pick one.
0: The birth of a child is a beautiful thing.
2: Yeah. Uh-huh. Sciatica.
0: Anybody who wants to have a kid, they should go, all right, here's the list.
2: Mm-hmm. Right.
0: The guy will go, oh, that doesn't look that bad. All right, got to take a break. We'll be back.
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0: Good morning. It's the Big 9 Morning Show. One quick thing, if you haven't heard, the Mega Millions is ridiculously high.
1: Oh, yeah.
0: Like $780 million, dollars, I think.
2: I think Powerball's up there, too.
0: Is it?
2: I think it's like 500-something.
0: Because one of them is the drawing is tonight, right? $707 million for Mega Millions, and that drawing is tomorrow night. Mm-hmm. $307 million take-home. I just want seven of it.
2: Yeah.
1: Right.
0: I just want seven of it.
2: Just give me a cool mill. I'm happy with just a cool mill.
0: Wouldn't it be wild to see somebody win, let's just say, $307 million, and they give away $1 million to like 100 people?
1: That would be fantastic. It's would that be the happen, but
0: it wouldn't put them out.
1: Yeah.
2: No, I know.
1: Yeah, but cash does things to people, man.
0: Oh, yeah. I love watching that.
1: Oh, it is fantastic. Whether it be, we talk with Jeff Hensley about income tax time and child credits and da-da-da-da, or whether it's, you know, the lot. Cash does things to people, and they go crazy. So they're going to get $307 million, right?
0: Yeah.
1: They ain't giving away any of it now. Right. I'm rich, bitch.
0: Right. Well, and we've talked before, like, you know, it would make you happy. And it wouldn't make you happy. It would just create more opportunities.
1: Yeah.
0: So if you are already a unhappy person,
1: you're going to be a rich, unhappy person.
0: You're just a rich, unhappy person with more opportunities.
1: Yeah.
2: Powerball's $544 million with a $241 million cash value, and that drawing's tonight.
1: That still ain't bad at all.
2: No.
1: No.
2: I'll take it.
0: Bitch, seven.
1: Right.
0: I just need seven. Let the $7 million be the jackpot. I'll take 3.5.
1: Right.
0: Even 3.5, I'm like, adios, amigos.
1: Mm-hmm. For real. That.
0: Let me save you a riff.
2: See me never.
1: F you money. I think that's
0: right,
1: what that
0: it's
1: is.
0: It's $3.5 million. And it's not, by the way. It's not.
1: Yeah. It's not F you money?
0: It is not F
1: you
0: money.
1: You don't think so, huh?
0: No.
1: I think with $3.5 million, I could say F you just fine.
0: Yes. But, as you pointed out this morning when we were talking about retiring.
1: Right.
0: It ain't much.
2: Mm-hmm.
1: Right, that is true. I guess you're right. Well, I mean, but they say you only need 1.2, right? So.
0: If you stay the course.
2: Exactly.
1: And you ain't that's the problem. Course.
0: You.
1: That's the problem.
0: No way. It's kind of like on payday when you're like, I'll get myself some extra butter on that popcorn.
2: Right.
1: Yep.
2: Absolutely.
1: I'll put this over here and use that for retirement. And then you blow the rest. And you're like, I mean, but I do have $1 million sitting over here.
0: It's easy to justify. Yeah, I'll get a double. It's my birthday.
1: Yeah, sure. Why not?
0: Every day is your birthday.
2: Mm-hmm.
1: Yeah.
0: So you're like, a double.
1: Uh-huh.
0: And you're like, what? $150? I had four drinks.
1: Yeah.
0: All right, Lindsay, what'd you learn today?
2: I learned that Stillwater's slogan should be, our football may suck, but hey, we've got great sod. And I also learned that Lightning Crotch wasn't the name of a movie I promoted at 9.
0: Gimpy, what'd you learn today?
1: Well, I learned that Corbin's second job is now pest control. And I also learned that Corbin is so old that he's starting to get paper skin.
0: Oh, I saw my neck the other day. And I was like, oh, God. I learned that Gimpy had a over the weekend. And I also learned there was a bunch of white trash in the water.
1: Yep.
0: Well, like trash.
1: Yeah.
0: Not people, you
1: and
0: weirdos.
1: Me.
0: And Gimpy. It's Corbin saying, make sure that dishwasher is loaded right.
2: It's Lindsay. Stop tracking my cycle.

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1: Corbin.
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Well, if you missed your $1,000 of gas cash, don't freak out. Got another keyword on the way right after 11 that's going to throw a grand at you. We are Tulsa's Rock Station, 97.5 KMOD. Good Monday morning, Corey Roddick and Vermel Taylor. Not only are we giving you money, giving you rock. You want Nirvana? Stain 2? Oh, you'll get that and more after this from Green Day. It's KMOD.

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1: 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Disturbs on KMOD.

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Ice Nine Kills, latest from those guys. It's called Twisting the Knife. Getting help from McKenna Grace. Is that rocking your Monday? Tulsa's Rock Station, 97.5 KMOD. Just before that, add another keyword worth a grand for you. Did you miss it? Dagnabbit! But you don't need to freak out just yet, because you have another opportunity on the way right afternoon to put $1,000 in your bank account. That's a grand you weren't counting on. Figure out how you're going to spend it. We're throwing you a grand of that gas cash on the way with KMOD.

0: there, Linkin Park. Jesus Christ. Heavy is the Crown off that From Zero album. You got Tulsa's Rock Station 97.5 KMOD. It's happening. Corey Roddick in. Now, on the subject of Linkin Park, today's a heavy day. It was 9 years ago today that we learned that Chester Bennington had lost his battle to depression and anxiety, and suicide took him. And it sucks because I'm looking at this through the scope of, at the time when Linkin Park came around, I was 21 years old. I had just started in this business. One Step Closer was a brand new single. So I've gotten to grow alongside Linkin Park all this way. All the highs, building up from being a club band to a stadium band, then pretty much setting the tone for an entire decade. And then it just stopped with the loss of Chester Bennington. Now, luckily they brought it back about 2 years ago. Linkin Park started to move again, but we never forget where they started. And you need to remember what happened, why it stopped down in the first place. If you're hurting or if you care about someone who's suffering, you can always text 988 in times of crisis. That would be suicide, mental health, substance abuse, any sort of crisis you got. There's anonymous help that's ready for you 24 hours a day, 7 days a week, 365 days a year. RIP St. Chester. Just text 988 in times of crisis.
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0: 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Tulsa's Rock Station, 97.5 KMOD. Corey Roddick in for Mel Taylor on this Monday of ours. It's a big Monday for Stone Gossard of Pearl Jam. He turns 60 years old today. Hip, hip, hooray. I really don't have much more to say about that other than got Pearl Jam on the way for you. So happy birthday, buddy. Let's also get you Stone Temple Pilots, Velvet Revolver, and more. It's all next with KMOD.
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Stone Gossard from Pearl Jam turned 60 years old today. How time flies when you're killing glam. Or something. Tulsa's Rock Station, 97.5 KMOD. Corey Roddick from Mel Taylor got another $1,000 of that gas cash on the way for you after noon. Make sure you're ready to go ahead and take this keyword to KMOD.com. We'll give you a grand back. While you're getting all set and ready, let's get you a Velvet Revolt for your Monday. Here at Tulsa's Rock Station, 97.5 KMOD. Oh, that was cool.

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$1,000 that gas cash on the way for you after 1 o'clock. If you just missed this keyword, you're not out the door. We're just getting wound up. We're Tulsa's Rock Station, 97.5 KMOD. Corey Roddick from Mel Taylor, and Nirvana is on.

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0: They're bad omens. You got Just Pretend with Tulsa's Rock Station, 97.5 KMOD. What's going on? Corey Roddick in for Mel Taylor. Hope you're having a good Monday. Dude, it is so crazy to think about how fast time is passing, but at the same time, it feels like a jillion years since we lost Ozzy Osbourne. This Wednesday marks 1 year, and his hometown of Birmingham, England, that's so hard for me to say because I want to say Birmingham, it's Birmingham, England. They're celebrating the life and times of Ozzy with an entire day. It's a free program. You got live music, public art installations, all kinds of special performances, and all of this from somebody who everyone thought was a lowlife. The Prince of Effing Darkness. We miss him every single day. Horns up and respect to Ozzy from all of us at KMOD. Hang out, man. Let's get you back to the rock with Evanescence of the Way. Also, going to get you Rob Zombie because you know there wouldn't be a Rob Zombie if there wasn't an Ozzy. He's next on KMOD.
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Sometimes you just gotta glam it up on a Monday. We understand that, and so does Rad. Tease your hair, smear on your eyeliner, kick some freaking ass. This is our Monday. Let's make the most of it. 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

0: there, Papa Roach. Even If It Kills Me is on Tulsa's Rock Station, 97.5 KMOD. Corey Roddick in for Mel Taylor. We've been giving you $1,000 of gas cash every hour, every weekday, and we're not about to stop because, well, you haven't gotten yours yet. That's not fair, is it? Hell no. So let's go ahead and get you another keyword you need right up here after 2 o'clock that's going to put a grand in your bank account. Also, we'll get your Pearl Jam, Godsmack, Monster Magnet, and more. It's happening next for your Monday. 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

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Jasper, Tulsa's Rock Station, 97.5 KMOD. Gonna get you in the door to check out the return of Guns N' Roses Saturday, September 12th. They're bringing the Barbarians of California along with them. You want to be at the big show at Thunder Ridge Nature Arena? We got your hookup

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0: Eye of the Storm. Got Five Finger Death Punch. It's Tulsa's Rock Station 97.5 KMOD with your pal Corey Roddick in for Mel Taylor. So I was telling you, they're celebrating their 20th anniversary, Five Finger Death Punch are, and they're going to bring the tour to Walmart Amp on Friday, October 2nd. And they're not coming alone. They have Cody Jinx and Eva Under Fire along with them. Now there are only two people who won't be there. You and your guest. We're going to fix that right now. You can go ahead and grab your pair of tickets. 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While you're clicking, let's get you Stone Temple Pilots, Jet, and Sabbath. It's all on the way.
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97.5 KMOD. My name is Corey Rodican from Mel Taylor. Getting the hell out of here. Whatever you get up to on your Monday, hope you have a blast doing it. Stay safe. If you're drinking, don't be driving. If you're in recovery, don't be drinking. High five. We got this. Recover loudly. And remember to look out for yourself and the people around you right now. Rest in peace, St. Chester. Jet is on KMOD.

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The Breaking Band on 97.5 KMOD, Tulsa's Rock Station. It's Josh in the middle of a 40-minute rock block. Welcome to the afternoon. You need something? At Josh Emmerdale. That's social media. Talk back, Mike, on the iHeartRadio app. You can get me as well. Coming up today, next hour, going to have another chance for you to win $1,000. Also, we're going to Rock and Rants, and then we will do the Super Terrific Happy Hour at 5 and 6. We're talking about Snack of the Day. Anything else? I got you covered. Linkin Park, Bush, and Blink all coming up after the Colts. 97.5 KMOD.

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up just after 4 o'clock. I'm going to get you that keyword for you to win $1,000 in gas cash. That'll be right around 4:04. All right, so make sure you're listening now until then, and maybe you'll get some cash. $1,000 in gas cash. Your next chance on the way right after 4 o'clock. 3 days grace now. It's 97.5 KMOD, Tulsa's Rock Station.

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1: One, two, three.

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That's Sublime on 97.5 KMOD, Tulsa's rock station. It's Josh and, coming up less than 15 minutes from right now, we're going to rock and rant. You want to get in? 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I don't care, but I'll get you in.

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1: It's Josh, and if $1,000 is something that you've contemplated many times, well, guess what? We have it for you, and it is back. I'm talking about the $1,000 gas cash. 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We need to fill up our tanks. This is a perfect way to do it. 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It is $1,000 gas cash. 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

So no joke, my you know how you can like see how many miles you have left in your tank while you're driving? Yeah, my car says I have like 15 miles left, and I live about 17 miles away, so I don't know if I'm going to make it or not. If you're in the same boat as me, $1,000 in gas cash on the way right after 5 o'clock, right around 5:07. Get you that keyword, $1,000 could be yours. 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
1: Hello?
2: Is this Peter?
1: Speaking.
2: Peter, listen, my name is Roy D. Mercer. My buddy Hasty Burford down there had a boat redone by y'all.
1: Who?
2: Hasty Burford, he got one of them Chris Crafter boats down there, a 19-foot, 55 model Capri boat.
1: Yes.
2: Y'all worked on it down there. Listen, he and his wife, Lou Allen, me and my wife, Sharon Jean, was down there this weekend on that Lake of Winnipesaukee down there, and my wife was trying to get into the boat. And she didn't want to get her feet wet, so she took her shoes off, and she's coming across the back of that thing, drug her foot across the back of it, and got about a 4-inch splinter down there in her foot.
1: Mm-hmm.
2: And we need to get somebody to take care of that daggum thing. I'm thinking it's y'all's problem to have done it, because you had the rotted wood in there and didn't get it out.
1: Where's the boat located?
2: Huh?
1: Where's the boat located?
2: It's on the Lake Winnipesaukee right now.
1: When do you plan on having this work done?
2: No, it done been done. Y'all done it and did a bad job of it. My wife got a splinter in her foot. Cost me $390 so far.
1: What boat is this? I don't do any work on Lake Winnipesaukee.
2: Hey, Steve Burford, no, you done it. He drug it in there to you. The boat was on the lake. You had hard of hearing?
1: I have a bad connection here, so I'm trying to understand what you're saying.
2: What I'm saying is that I got my wife hurt on a boat that y'all was supposed to redo.
1: Which boat? What's the name of the boat?
2: The name of the boat is the Sugar Smack.
1: Never heard of it.
2: Well, by God, it's Hasty Burford. You worked on it, I don't know, it's been a couple of years ago.
1: Nope, I don't. No, I did not. Yeah. I don't know that, but what's the name? What's the fellow? Who owns it?
2: Hasty Burford owned it. Him and his wife, Lou Ellie. It's a Sugar Smack down there. They have it out there on Lake Winnipesaukee. We're up here at Dixville Notch, New Hampshire.
1: Yeah, nope.
2: Well, by God, it is. Hasty didn't lie to me. Y'all done it down there.
1: Nope,
2: I need $390 out of your smart ass, or I'm coming down there and whooping it.
1: Well, I guess you're going to have to, because I have no idea who that is or what boat it is.
2: How big a boy are you?
1: Huh?
2: How big of a feller are you? Well.
1: No, I don't recognize the owner's name, nor do I recognize the boat.
2: Well, you work on every daggone boat you work in there? He said Peter was the one to run the outfit down there. I ain't sure whether you done the work on it or not, but you're responsible for it and going to take a ass whooping when it gets dished out.
1: Is this a joke?
2: No, sir. I'm going to be on you like a wet fart on satin undies.
1: Okay.
2: Well, it ain't funny because I'm getting ready to beat somebody like a stray dog down there.
1: Well, I have no idea who you are. I have no idea who the owner is.
2: You're getting ready to find out who I am. How big a fella are you? How long is it going to take me to just wipe a floor with you? Well, it ain't going to be funny because I'm going to tear into somebody like a hobo does a bologna sandwich.
1: Yeah, okay.
2: I guarantee
1: you. Thank you for your call.
2: I ain't going to. Hey, listen.
1: Bye-bye.
2: Hey, don't you hang up on. Hey! I'll be go to hell.
1: Hello?
2: Could you just send a check to the Dr. Joe Costa down there?
1: Yeah, I'm going
2: to
1: shove it up his ass. Sideways.
2: Oh, that'd be a bad place to have a rotted wooden splinter right there.
3: Peter, how you doing?
2: Yeah. Oh, yeah.
1: How you doing?
2: We're good. Doing fine. This is Phil and Brent and Roy D. Mercer.
1: Oh, wonderful. So my ass is all over the radio.
2: I'm getting ready to knock a bunch of pop knots on your head you could navigate with.
1: And you hang around with my brother?
2: Wow, by God.
1: I'm losing more and more respect for you as I know you.

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It's Josh. We are in the middle of a 40-minute rock block, and it is the start of the super terrific happy hour. Maybe you're getting off work. Maybe you're not. Either way, we're going to have a good time. 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It is the super terrific happy hour. It's 97.5 KMOD.

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0: 97.5 KMOD Tulsa's rock station. 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

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How about gas cash? How about $1,000 in gas cash? Lucky you, we have another keyword coming up just after 6 o'clock, right around 6:04. So I'm going to play a couple of songs, get you that keyword, $1,000. 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Alice in Chains, Aerosmith coming up after Chris Cornell. It's 97.5 KMOD.

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I'm Josh. Coming up in less than 15 minutes, we're going to do Snack of the Day, another week, another theme, and hopefully a snack that, well, you can probably appreciate because you love snacks. 15 minutes away, Snack of the Day from 97.5 KMOD.

0: 97.5 KMOD, Tulsa's rock station. It's Josh. It's Monday. It's time for another week of Snack of the Day. And this week's theme, we're going with the classic mall food court snacks. Because you know what? I was walking around the mall and it felt very old school to me for some reason. I don't know. I could smell all the fast food and snacks and all that. So I figured, let's talk about the classic mall food court snacks today. The warm cinnamon sugar pretzel. You weren't planning to buy one, but then you walk past it and you're like, ooh, I smell that. And my wallet's like, yeah, you know what? I'm making that decision for you. And you get that cinnamon sugar pretzel or even the non-cinnamon sugar ones. I'm talking like just the plain salt ones or even like the little pretzel nuggets. They're all so amazing and you can't resist it. I will admit, though, I have gone to the mall specifically to get something knowing that I would stop and get one of those pretzels as well. But they're so good and they're perfect for walking around the mall. You don't need to stay in the food court. Cinnamon sugar pretzel, your snack of the day from 97.5 KMOD.
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0: 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It's Josh. How are you? 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

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Have a great rest of your Monday. More chances for you to win $1,000 in guest cash on the way after 7 o'clock. 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We'll do that every hour. 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We'll do the super terrific happy hour and your snack of the day. It's all coming up tomorrow. Going to leave you with Evanescence, their latest, Who Will You Follow, is on 97.5 KMOD.